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2: We're tracking more 80-degree weather throughout your evening today. 83 for Colorado Springs, a little bit warmer than that for the southeastern plains. We are stepping into a warmer work week. However, our conditions for Colorado Springs should stay mostly in the 80s, with the possibility of Tuesday getting up to the 90s being our warmest day of your forecast. We're tracking some more severe storms this evening. Could be bringing large hail, especially after 2 p.m. Colorado Springs getting hit hard right around 6 p.m. For the Storm Tracker 13 weather team, I'm meteorologist Sarah McCoy.
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7: 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All right, I'm going to tell you this number. 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
11: All right, everybody, gather around. 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
11: It's time for Uncle VJ's Corner.
22: Yes, sir. Yes, sir. Yes, sir. Ladies and gentlemen, boys and girls, and welcome to another stupendous episode of Uncle VJ's Corner, man, on Hartman and Husky on Fox Sports Radio Sunday. Get ready for football season. Chilling out here in some really nice, cool, mild, late summer weather in Los Angeles. Man, as always, I'm sitting here on Vanilla Drive and Hanson Boulevard. The Sports Talk People's Champ belt right over my shoulder today, telling you guys about some sports stories that I care about, and maybe you should too. You're going to love this one. Out the box, this is a quarterback that I saw as a junior in high school. I saw him as a senior in high school. I was very critical of him, but I loved his skill set. Was the number one ranked player with Bryce Young coming out of high school. Went off to Clemson. Things didn't go so well for him. Oregon State and then also Florida State. But I'm watching the Chargers the other night, and I'm watching DJ Uiagalelei.
7: Uiagalelei.
22: Forgot the second lay on the back end. Yes. Playing quarterback for them. And I thought to myself, you know what? Because I know his family. I know Big Dave. I know his sister. I know some aunts. I know some cousins. I know some nieces. Like, I know this man's family. I covered Bosco his last 2 years there. You still got a shot, man. You do. He's got the size. He's a smart kid.
7: He's got a good size kid.
22: What? He's got all the tools. But the main thing, he's got Harbaugh. He's got McDavid, I call him McAnkles, because he's the only coach and coordinator that's always got his ankles out. I love his energy. I love his flavor, his flair. Notice he changed his hair since he's in California. He doesn't have the South Beach cut no more. He's got the wig, the surfer hair.
7: Do you like Uiagalelei more than Trey Lance?
22: Trey Lance is going to be traded. Trey Lance will be with another team, because we talked about that already. We talked about teams going to need quarterbacks. What you think they've been doing with him there? They've been grooming him, man. They know what they're doing there with their quarterbacks. Harbaugh, the coaching situation, and you're learning from Herbert. But also, too, there's zero pressure on DJ. Zero. If he were to even go to another team, or if Justin Herbert was to go down, my point I'm making is just this. That he still has a shot because of where he is and what's around him to make something of an NFL career and possibly get to his first NFL start. Your thoughts on that?
7: Well, I mean, look, like you mentioned, when he and Bryce Young were the top two high school quarterback in the country, and they go to the two premier programs in the country, you're like, wow, this is going to be great. Bryce Young, Uiagalelei going head-to-head, Alabama, Clemson for national championships. That was the vision. And remember his freshman year, Uiagalelei filled in for Trevor Lawrence.
22: Right.
7: For two games, including Notre Dame, he threw for over 400 yards. Like, wow, this guy's going to be like a Heisman Trophy winner. Where he fell short every step along the way, we get back to decision making.
22: And his feet.
7: He's a huge quarterback physically, but he just, I don't know.
22: Feet.
7: It's not that I'm rooting against him.
22: I'd love
7: to see it. I just like the fact that the Chargers thought enough of him to give him an opportunity to showcase his talent, but.
22: Listen. Real quick story. I got approached by his family members in the parking lot at 10:45 at night after a Bosco game because I critiqued his feet. Literally, two uncles and another relative stepped to me in the parking lot, guys. Nothing popped off, but these three Samoans stepped to me and was like, watch what you say about our guy. I said, first of all, did you hear the part where I said he's my favorite junior to watch in high school football? I cover the nation. He's my favorite kid to watch. I love his size. He reminds me of like a Samoan Cam Newton. That's how big this kid was in high school. And you guys are stepping to me in the parking lot. So I've always been there. But in the state championship game against Modern Day, when during the pregame, I stood on the field for Fox Sports West and said with the mic in my hand, watch his feet tonight is going to be the difference whether they win the state championship or not. You know what he did that night? He threw three picks to Elijah Ricks, who went to Alabama and LSU and now in the NFL. And he took two of them for pick sixes. They lost 18-12. There was the game right there. And you go back and look, his feet aren't set. He throws bad balls on those three passes, three interceptions, two of them were pick six. In the state championship game, I mean, I hate to call myself VJ Stradamus, but it just keeps happening, people. Moving on to the next story we already talked about a little bit, but I already had it in my Uncle VJ's because I have more stats here. Kevin O'Connell, because we're hearing about whether Kyler Murray could be the quarterback here, but I just want to just point this out, guys, because I want to give you some quarterback names. When Kevin O'Connell was with the Browns, okay, he was working with the quarterbacks in the Browns. You know what their record was when he was there? 3-13. You know who his quarterbacks were? Josh McCown and Johnny Manziel. What happened? What happened?
0: Baseball.
1: Ready.
0: Rockies baseball.
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23: Swing and a miss. 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
26: And we welcome you inside Oracle Park, located in the China Basin District of San Francisco, California, before the season series deciding Game 3 between the Rockies and Giants. I'm your host, Jesse Thomas.
27: Smith again, the 3-2 is sent high to center field. Gilbert wants it. Gilbert's got it. And the Giants tie up the series. Final score here this afternoon, San Francisco 7, Colorado 1.
26: The Rockies ran into the buzzsaw that is Logan Webb yesterday, who held the boys from Blake to just one run off four hits with seven punchouts over his six innings of work. Combine that with, let's just say, another less than ideal start by Michael Lorenzen, who went just 3 2/3, giving up six earned off four hits with three walks, and it was just too much to overcome. Now, here is what's in store for you guys over the course of the next 33 minutes as Gabriel Hughes and the Rockies will look to win their first full season series since 2018 against Blade Tidwell and the Giants. As always, Zach Goodman will lead us off today as he'll catch up with the commissioner, Rockies reliever Tanner Gordon, in our pregame interview.
28: I hate to say it, but I mean, they didn't lose a game, so I feel like if they don't win the championship this year, they're coming up a little short.
26: Then I'll tell you about a very elite group of Hall of Famers in today's Pioneers of the Game segment. And of course, we will check in with the voice of the Rockies, Jack Corrigan, as he'll sit down to visit with Rockies manager Warren Schaefer.
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26: All that and possibly a bit more as our broadcast crew of Jack Corrigan, Zach Goodman, Doug Niemeyer, and yours truly will walk you all the way up to the series deciding Game 3 between the Rockies and Giants, as we are live from the Quantum Fiber from AT&T broadcast booth. 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
33: Welcome back to the On Deck Show. Game number three between the Rockies and the Giants is coming up. I have Tanner Gordon here. And Tanner, yesterday, four shutout innings from you. What was working for you?
28: I think the biggest thing was, and I was kind of attacking the zone, but also staying out of the middle. The secondary pitches were pretty consistent, so I think that kind of made everything else play.
33: You just said it, attacking the zone but staying out of the middle. You're a strike thrower. You're a guy who constantly pounds the zone. How do you balance, hey, I want to be in the zone, but also making sure you're not giving a hitter too many good looks at a pitch to hit?
28: Yeah, I think it's kind of the mindset when I come into the game. Sometimes I come into the game and it's pretty lopsided already. So my mindset coming in is thinking it's a 0-0 game and attacking the hitters as I would as if it were a start, you know. So I think just not changing the game plan, with what the score is, has been kind of the biggest thing.
33: Can you walk through fans who might not know that process? Because as a reliever, typically you're ready any single day to throw 20 pitches. Well, in your case, you're a starter who also sometimes comes in relief. And usually when you pitch, it's longer outings. Do you have advanced knowledge of when you're going to go? How does that all work?
28: It kind of depends on the outing prior, but it, recently it's been on a 5-6 day rest, and then kind of just watching how the game goes. Sometimes I get it a little lopsided, and then it's my job to come in, pick the guy in front of me up, and like I said, keep that same mindset, like it's a 0-0 ball game, and kind of just keep the game where it's at, and you know, just get out some zeros.
33: Team's going for a series, season series win over the Giants today. Gabriel Hughes is going. He's been impressive over his first few starts in the major leagues. What have you liked from him?
28: Yeah, Gabe's been awesome. You know, he's came to the league and he's had success almost instantly. You know, he's thrown really well over his last, I don't know, 5-6 starts. I think he's been up here. But yeah, it's super awesome to go out there, and he's pitching with confidence too. You know, he doesn't seem super timid on the mound. He's got really good presence. It's super exciting to see him throw.
33: You said instant success, and you're an Indiana guy. You went to Indiana University. Kurt Cignetti, he had instant success there. Do you have a prediction as the college football season comes up on how Indiana's going to do this year?
28: You know, it's, I hate to say it, but I mean, they didn't lose a game, so I feel like if they don't win the championship this year, it's, I mean, you know, they're coming up a little short, you know. But I think they're going to have good success. I haven't really looked into the all the recruits that they've gotten this year, but it'll be fun to watch nonetheless.
33: Yeah, I'm sure you'll have a ton of fun, and I'm sure they have championship aspirations. That's Tanner Gordon, everybody. We'll be right back on the KOA Rockies Radio Network.
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11: Welcome back to Rockies On Deck, brought to you by Treetop Applesauce. From the batter's box to the lunch box, nothing crushes hunger like Treetop Applesauce, the official applesauce of the Colorado Rockies. I'm Jesse Thomas, coming to you live from the third level of Oracle Park, located in the China Basin District of San Francisco, California, before the season series deciding Game 3 between the Rockies and Giants. And it's time for Pioneers of the Game. Now, the Major League Baseball Hall of Fame obviously only admits the best of the best. But within the 281 players admitted thus far, there is an elite inner circle, the one-teamers. And that exclusive group consists of 59, which is less than 25% of all Hall of Fame members that were elected as players. Now, I'm going to try to do this quickly, and please keep in mind that these 59 players I'm about to list represent 21 different franchises, of which I will go through alphabetically. Ready? Here we go. We start with the Astros, who have a pair of killer bees in Jeff Bagwell and Craig Biggio. The Braves have Chipper Jones. The Brewers have Robin Yount. And surprisingly, the Cardinals only have two in Bob Gibson and Stan the Man Musial. The Cubbies have Cap Anson and Ernie Banks. The Dodgers, as expected, have a handful with 5 one-teamers. Roy Campanella, Don Drysdale, Sandy Koufax, Pee Wee Reese, and Jackie Robinson. The Giants also have 5. Carl Hubbell, Travis Jackson, Mel Ott, Bill Terry, and Ross Youngs. The Guardians slash Indians add Bob Feller, Addie Joss, and Bob Lemon to the list. The Mariners have Edgar Martinez, and my personal favorite trio on this list belongs to the Orioles with Jim Palmer, Cal Ripken Jr., and Brooks Robinson. The Padres, of course, have Tony Gwynn. The Phillies, surprisingly, only have Mike Schmidt. The Pirates have a fearsome foursome of Roberto Clemente, Bill Mazeroski, Willie Stargell, and Pi Trainer. Reds add Johnny Bench, Barry Larkin, and Bid McPhee. The Red Sox have Bobby Doerr, Jim Rice, Ted Williams, and Carl Yastrzemski. The Colorado Rockies, of course, have Todd Helton. The Royals add George Brett. The Tigers have Charlie Gehringer, Al Kaline, and Alan Trammell. The Twins add Walter Johnson, Joe Mauer, Tony Oliva, and the great Kirby Puckett. The White Sox have Luke Appling, Red Faber, and Ted Lyons. And leading the way with 9 one-team members of the Baseball Hall of Fame are the Yankees, with Earl Combs, Bill Dickey, Joe DiMaggio, Whitey Ford, Lou Gehrig, Derek Jeter, Mickey Mantle, Mariano Rivera, and Phil Rizzuto. Phew. 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And I have a Hunter Goodman update for you, as the Rockies all-star catcher missed Friday's game and was a late scratch yesterday as he's dealing with an inflamed left shoulder. The plan is for him to play tomorrow at home against the evil Dodgers, but he is still officially considered day-to-day. But then again, aren't we all? Time for a break, but when we get back, the star of the show and voice of the Rockies, Jack Corrigan, sits down to visit with Rockies manager Warren Schaefer. Skipper's next on the KOA Rockies Radio Network.
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11: 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Time to head down three levels and down the hallway to the Colorado Clubhouse and catch up with voice of the Rockies, Jack Corrigan, as he sits down to visit with Rockies manager Warren Schaefer. Go ahead, fellas.
7: Well, Shafe, before we talk about the current, I wanted to, you're a guy who appreciates baseball greatness. If you had to pick between Babe Ruth, Willie Mays, Joe DiMaggio, oh, who would you go with? Ted Williams, too, I'll throw in there.
24: Oh, jeez. Willie Mays, probably. Most versatile. Can do things on both sides of the ball.
7: When you think about Mays, to follow up on that, when you think of the conditions at Candlestick for much of his career here in San Francisco, he might have had 800 home runs.
24: Yeah, I know. I don't know much about that. I just know that the wind is crazy here, and it was cold. Jack, I was born in 1985. Yeah. Let's not get this mixed up here. I just, I think the most versatile player is always the best.
7: Turning to the matter at hand, Gabriel Hughes is going to get the ball for you today. Baseball is always about learning and adapting and countering the opposition. And so there's a little bit of history now on Gabriel in terms of his approach. How do you answer back? How do you counter?
24: Yeah, you just attack the strike zone with his best stuff. That's it. It's simple. It's, you don't think too deeply on it. Gabe's stuff is way good enough to play here. And it plays the best when he's ahead and counts and he attacks the strike zone. So that's, that's what we're aiming to do.
0: We've talked about the maturity of TJ Rumfield at the plate throughout the year. I don't know if we try to, but I don't know if the rest of baseball as much appreciates how good he is defensively.
24: Yeah, you don't know that because you don't watch him every day. That's the thing. When you watch him every day, you realize the impact that he makes on the defensive side of the ball, the way he picks the ball from the other infielders, the way his hands work when the ball's hit to him and nothing gets by him ever. And I think you have a tendency to maybe look away from it because he's such a big guy and he doesn't really move fast. But when the ball's hit to him, it's caught.
0: I have to ask you this because we were laughing about it in the booth. Does he ever show emotion?
24: That's a good thing for him, though. A good thing. I mean, they come in all different shapes and sizes, Jack, and I wouldn't change a thing about TJ.
0: Well, we wouldn't either, except to see him get another win here today. Go get him.
24: All right, thanks a lot.
0: That's Warren Schaefer. We got baseball coming up on the KOA Rockies Radio Network.
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2: Starting lineups this afternoon for the Rockies. Jake McCarthy will lead it off in center field. Cole Kerrigan short and Mickey Moniak as the designated hitter. Third baseman Willie Castro hits cleanup. Troy Johnston at first base. Zach Veen in right. Jordan Beck gets the start in left field. Brett Sullivan is again going to do the catching. Making his first start since his call-up, batting ninth, Adiel Amador. He'll be at second base on the mound. Right-hander Gabriel Hughes. For the Giants, Drew Gilbert, who had a big game yesterday, he'll lead it off again in center field. Rafael Devers as the DH. Bryce Eldridge, the first baseman. Jung-Hoo Lee hits cleanup. He'll be in right field. He's followed by Oslavis Basabe, the second baseman, then Drew Kavanaugh, the catcher. Turner Hill will make his second big league start in left field. Buddy Kennedy's at third base. Batting ninth at shortstop, Christian Koss. On the mound, right-hander Blade Tidwell.
9: Well, Blade Tidwell has had an interesting season. He was a second-round draft pick in 2022 out of Tennessee, so he played for Coach Tony Vitello there, and he was with the Mets. And last year, he came over at the deadline in the Tyler Rogers deal, and he's making just his third big league start, or excuse me, his third start for the Giants, his fifth overall big league start, made a couple with the Mets last year. But at the start of the season, he had eight appearances for the Giants, all out of the bullpen. They sent him back down to the minors to go and lengthen out. And now he's been back in the bigs for a couple of starts, and he's pitched well his last time out. Gave up just one earned run in 5 2/3. Throws a sweeper, and I say that first because he throws it more than any other pitch, about 38% of the time in the low 80s. A four-seamer in the mid to upper 90s, plays up in the zone. A sinker, a slider, a curveball, and a changeup. On the flip side, Gabriel Hughes, 0-4 with a 5.61, trying to bounce back from his toughest outing so far against the Diamondbacks, where he gave up 7 earned runs. It was troublesome for him to locate his off-speed pitches, and then he got into fastball counts, and the Diamondbacks took advantage of it. Throws a four-seamer a ton, a sinker, a slider, a sweeper, a curveball, and a changeup. The 24-year-old looking to get right back on the right track.
2: Umpires today will see Brian Walsh call the balls and strikes. Gabe Morales at first base. The crew chief Lance Barrett at second. John Bacon, the umpire, at third. Nicest day so far. The cloud cover burned off rather early, and much more blue sky with some wispy clouds overhead. It's still burning off towards the horizon lines. The breeze is not extraordinary here so far. It is always an interesting factor here in San Francisco. We're ready for our first pitch, brought to us by Bank of Colorado. Committed to the people, businesses, and communities that call this state home. Colorado-based, Colorado-focused. We're here to grow with you. Bank of Colorado, the official bank of the Colorado Rockies. Member FDIC. Jake McCarthy having a slower finish to what's been a good trip for him. Takes a strike at the top of the zone with a sweeper. Jake just 1-for-9 in this series. Swing and a miss at a high fastball. It's 0-2. First appearance for Tidwell against the Rockies. He did pitch a game for the Giants AAA club against the Rockies AAA team. 0-2 pitch is hit off the mound. Tough hop handled by Casas. Throw to first in time by the shortstop. And it's out number one. Tidwell went 4 innings in a game in mid-July at Albuquerque. Gave up a couple of runs on 5 hits. Cole Kerrig, switch hitter, playing shortstop this afternoon. The fastball is up and in to Cole for ball one. Knocked in the Rockies' run yesterday on a 1-for-4 day. Another fastball up. It's 2-0. Hitting 291, 5 homers, 31 runs batted in. The 24-year-old playing in game number 56 for him in the big leagues. It's game number 124 for the Rockies. 2-0 pitch, tried to backdoor a sweeper and missed with it, 3-0. Is on the inner portion of the plate, a fastball for a strike. Towards the first base side of the rubber, but squared up to home plate as he starts into his motion. Tidwell's 3-1 is a called strike two. I don't think Cole Kerrig thought it was a strike, but from 3-0 to 3-2 for Tidwell. The right-hander fires, and that is ball four. Hang on a second. Kavanaugh, the catcher, is going to challenge. Kerrig thought it was a ball, and he was heading down to first, and Cole was right, so an early challenge loss for the Giants. One on, one out, just underway here. Mickey Moniak DHing for the Rockies. Left-handed batter against the righty Tidwell. And Mickey will line it right to the first baseman. And he gets back to first before Kerrig. Ball was smoked. And Eldridge turned it into a double play. Middle of the first. No score. Giants coming to bat on the KOA Rockies Radio Network.
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2: 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Bottom of the first inning, Rockies got a walk, but a line drive double play ended the top half. And now Gabriel Hughes made his debut against the Giants at Coors Field, faces them in a start here in San Francisco, and opens the afternoon with a strike to Drew Gilbert. Gilbert had a big game yesterday with three hits, including a home run, knocked in three. Next delivery is a fastball low. One ball, one strike. Overall, the former Tennessee Volunteer is hitting .243. The homer yesterday was his sixth of the year. And another pitch misses inside to Gilbert. That was a slider. Two balls and a strike. Wind in the pitch and a pop-up into shallow left field. It's going to be Carrig taking charge. The shortstop called off Willie Castro. The third baseman had a better angle, and Cole made it an easy out number one. For Gabriel Hughes, certainly the numbers his last two starts are a little bit of a challenge for him, but he comes into this now having thrown 34 innings with that first out. He gets a fastball for a strike to Rafael Devers. He's allowed 21 runs. Eight of those runs came on two swings. Grand slams in his last two starts. Misses with a pitch down and in to Devers, 1-1. So in the broader picture, and Zach laid it out perfectly, his challenge against the D-backs, he just couldn't spot his off-speed pitches. There's a fly ball to left, long run for Beck. It's going to drop fair. Digging for second is Devers, and he beats the tag of

0: We have been complimentary of his ability to right the ship, both physically and emotionally, in his brief time in the big leagues. 1-0 to Lee, misses its 2-0. Sometimes within an inning, sometimes within a game. He's being challenged by that again here early. First innings have been challenging for Hughes. Long pause, 2-0 pitch, and Lee pops it up. Home plate area. Willie Castro calls off Brett Sullivan, and he makes the grab for the second out. That might have had more oomph on it than any of the other swings, and it ended up being caught about 30 feet from home plate. Got started today at 1:05 Pacific time, 66 degrees at first pitch. 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They'll provide you peace of mind should storms damage your home. Two outs. The right-handed hitting Oslavi Basabe will take a strike. And four straight left-handed batters against Hughes before the second baseman now, Basabe. And he looks at another pitch for a strike. Couple of fastballs from Gabriel. No balls and two strikes. Basabe had two hits Friday night, collected another one yesterday. They've all been singles. Short lead for Eldridge. Hughes holding the pose. Letting that clock tick down, the 0-2 is slashed down the right side, foul. And the count holds at two strikes. This first inning being presented by Treetop. From the batter's box to the lunchbox, nothing crushes hunger like Treetop applesauce, the official applesauce of the Colorado Rockies. Pitch swung on and foul tipped into the glove of Brett Sullivan. A strikeout for Gabriel Hughes. Giants score one, lead it 1-0 after one on the KOA Rockies Radio Network.
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0: Second inning. Giants with a 1-0 lead. A It'll be Willie Castro leading it off for the Rockies. Switch hitter playing third base in the absence of Kyle Karros.

0: Sue, would be eligible to come off the injured list in the middle of the Dodgers series. The concussion injured list is 7 days. 1-0, swing and a miss on the sweeper to even the count. Willie, 1-for-8 in the series with a run batted in. 50 RBIs on the year for the veteran. He'll punch one foul into the camera bay at the far end of the first base dugout. 1-2. Tidwell twists and fires and misses high. 2-2. Blade is actually Tidwell's middle name. His given name is Jansen. Pitch inside to Castro, 3-2. When asked after joining the Giants the significance behind Blade, he said his father just wanted him to have a cool name. 3-2 pitch is outside, ball four. So Tidwell walks the leadoff man. He walked Kerrig with one out in the first inning and then got out of the frame with a line drive double play.
1: Is it Jack Blade Corrigan?
0: No.
1: No?
0: I did play with a college football teammate who we called the Blade. Check swing by Troy Johnston. It went foul to the left. He was called the Blade because he was 6'4", almost 6'5", and about 185 pounds. I mean, he was rather rangy for a football player. Well, one pitch is hit through the middle and into right center field. Castro with a good look at it is going to get to third. Troy Johnston, who suffered through a tough July with a lot of hard hit outs, has enjoyed August a lot more. He gets the Rockies' first hit. Men on the corners and only one out.
1: Yeah, Troy was batting well over 300 entering the month of July, but really struggled, saw his batting average dip, and then he started to figure it out at the plate, was hitting balls hard right at people, and now he's finally seeing the fruits of his labor. A triple earlier in the series and a nice strong hit there.
0: So first and third for Zach Veen. Zach, a two-run homer Friday night. The Giants held him in check yesterday. First pitch to the left-handed batter out in front of that sweeper for a strike. Zach laid it out. Tidwell throws more sweepers than any other pitcher in baseball right now, percentage-wise, out of his pitch package. Ground ball up the middle, and Basabe knocks it down. Has no play. Home comes Castro. It's an RBI infield single for Zach Veen, and the game is tied at one.
1: I'll tell you what, it's not like the two home runs that he's hit so far, but it does have the similarity that it drives home a run. All three of his hits have produced RBI so far. It's his fifth of the year. Just getting the ball in play with a runner at third base, less than two strikes, that's a win. It's in double play territory, but fortunately for the Rockies, with the shift, it ends up perfectly right in between Basabe and Cost. Cost takes the bag. Basabe has no chance. Good diving play to keep it on the infield.
0: Still nobody out as Jordan Beck takes outside and low. Ball one. Couple of Tennessee Volunteers matching up here, although they were not in Knoxville at the same time. 1-0 to Jordan is lined to the shortstop, who drops the ball, throws to second. They get an out there, and Troy Johnson was stuck in no man's land. He is thrown out at third base. The craziest double play. Koss made the reach. It went off his glove. Troy Johnston was heading back as he thought it was going to be caught. 6-4-5 double play. The Rockies have hit into a mess of them, to say the least, on this trip. But two outs with Beck now at first. Jordan hit that ball hard.
1: He hit it really hard. And honestly, if this ball gets caught, they might have had a triple play, stepping on the second base bag and throwing to first. But it's been poor luck in terms of line drive double plays for the Rockies.
0: Ball one to Brett Sullivan.
1: There was a pitch clock violation as well, so it's actually going to be 2-0 here.
0: Little chop at the plate by Brett. It goes foul. That will make it a 2-ball-and-1-strike count. And that pitch is low ball three. Yeah, the Rockies lined into a double play in the first inning. They don't get credit for an actual line into a double play for the one here in the second, but it was on a ball that was hit on a line when the play started to unfold. 3-1 to Sullivan is hit foul. It's a full count. Pause. Tidwell now will fire the 3-2 outside. That's ball four. That's his third walk already through the first eight men. He's had some fortunate placement on balls hit, or it'd be much more than a 1-1 tie at the moment.
1: And Tidwell, only two walks in his first two starts back in the big leagues, did have a start in the minors this year where he walked seven in a game.
0: And there's a drive to right field by Adiel Amador, and it is gone. Touch him all time, Adiel Amador, his first homer. It's a three-run shot, and the Rockies are on top 4-1. How about that? What a crazy inning this is.
1: 374 feet there by Amador, and you have two hits and two walks in an inning. You want to get more than one run, and with two outs and a pair on base, Amador jumps on this first pitch heater. It is over the plate. It's a hit-me pitch, and boy, did he. Nearly got it up over and out of the ballpark.
0: Jake McCarthy trying to bunt, fouls it. With that home run, the Berg Simpson Law Firm makes another generous donation to Craig Hospital. Berg Simpson, good lawyers changing lives. Second major league home run for Amador. A little floater towards the shortstop, grabbed by Koss. It ends the inning. The Rockies score four. Middle of two, 4-1. They lead it on the KOA Rockies Radio Network.
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0: bottom half of the second inning, the Rockies scoring four times, highlighted by a three-run homer from Adiel Amador to give Gabriel Hughes a lead. He'll get the left-handed hitting catcher Drew Kavanaugh, who puts a bunt down. It's a good one. Castro has no play. Left-handed batter with the shift. Not only was Willie back, but he's off the line as well. And Kavanaugh makes a very good bunt to get a leadoff man on for the Giants. Their third hit. You get Turner Hill, who made his major league debut yesterday, went 0-4-3 with a sacrifice fly. To get his first major league run batted in. Opening strike by Hughes. The next pitch is tapped foul. It's 0-2. We talked about a little bit yesterday out of a Division III school, Marietta in Ohio. And he was actually playing in one of the independent leagues, the Frontier League, when the Giants added him to their system. 0-2 pitch is grounded towards Carrigill. Go to second for one. That's all they can get. Ball just wasn't hit that hard. It'll be a fielder's choice to eliminate Kavanaugh and put Hill aboard with one out. 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That's energy in progress. One on, one out, 4-1 Rockies here in the second, and a check swing by Buddy Kennedy. The pitch is high. Hill stole more than 20 bases in the minors this year. Not going on either of these first two pitches. And Kennedy's second pitch to him is a strike. Kennedy got his first hit since rejoining the Giants in yesterday's game. And he's going to have his second hit, a hanging curveball hit into left field. Giants with two aboard and one out.
1: That's a good job by Kennedy sitting back on it. Saw the pop out of the hand. With a curveball, if you see it jump out of the hand as a hitter a little bit, you know it's going to drop into the strike zone. If there's no pop, you got to let it go down. He saw the pop and is able to drive it into left. This is a good spot, not the first and second, but just that the Rockies are up 4-1 for Hughes in a comeback. Being ahead after that tough outing his last time out really allows him to attack this lineup.
0: Christian Koss, the nine-hole hitter, the shortstop, swings a little late on a two-seam fastball for strike one. Koss has had a hit in each of his last six games, seven hits altogether over that six-game stretch. Well, one pitch is fouled back. It's 0-2. And like Zach was pointing out, Gabriel Hughes, who wants to fill up the strike zone anyway, usually pretty good command, certainly trying to do it here today. He has thrown 25 pitches and an 18-7 strikes to balls ratio at the moment. 2-1, one out. Two-strike pitch to Koss is a slider that he let go. 1-2. Amador playing second base today, and Adiel is shaded up the middle. That keeps Hill somewhat close, the base runner at second. 1-2 pitch, missed again with the breaking ball as it swept outside of the zone. It's 2-2. He'll get that string of left-handed batters after Koss. Hill at second, Kennedy at first, one out. 2-2 pitch, and a good spoiled job by Koss. He came back with a third straight breaking ball, and Koss, with an emergency swing, able to foul it. Koss, pretty upright in that right-hand batter's box with his stance. Hughes, the 2-2 swing and a miss. Same location, but now the fastball, and Hughes gets his second strikeout.
1: Well, his fastball has so much cut to it that it almost plays it really like a cutter, almost a slider movement at times. And he starts this down the middle, maybe a little outside, and he breaks it about a few inches off the plate. And when you can make it look like it's going to be a strike with the heater and then break it away, that's really tough on the right-handed hitter.
0: Drew Gilbert popped out to Cole Kerrig, the shortstop, in shallow left field to begin the offensive day for the Giants. Takes strike one here with two on and two out. Rockies up 3-4-1. A look back at Hill, the runner at second. The 0-1 is in there for a called strike two. And remember, Drew Kavanaugh, the Giants catcher, challenged a ball four pitch to Cole Kerrig, second batter of the game. So the Giants have only one challenge remaining, and there have been a few times since where you can see a Giants batter saying, man, I wish I could challenge that one. Hughes ready. The 0-2 is sent foul down the left side. We're live from the Quantum Fiber from AT&T broadcast booth. 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Gabriel Hughes trying to strand a pair of runners here in the second. The pitch. It's going to be a base hit to center field. McCarthy up with the ball. His throw is offline and late. And Drew Gilbert, not much of a hitter against a lot of teams, but he has had all kinds of success last year and again this year against Colorado.
1: Well, this is his 15th career game against the Rockies, and he's batting over 400. Against Colorado, for whatever reason, he likes to hit against the Rockies and does a nice job, just stays to the middle of the field with two strikes and is able to lay one in and get another run bat for the Giants.
0: It was a fastball up, and he got on top of it to knock in his fourth RBI over the last two games. Ball one to Rafael Devers, who blooped a double to left and then would score on an Eldridge single in the first inning for San Francisco. 4-2 Rockies now, still first and second. And with a changeup, a ball two count now for Hughes. First three hits were all very soft. The last two have had a little bit of oomph on them. 2-0 pitch, a good curveball in for a called strike.
1: And if you're Gabriel Hughes, you just want to be careful, because in his outings where he's gotten hurt, it's always been in one big inning. And as we've seen the last couple times out, it's been one big swing. He pitched really well against the Rays outside of a couple dink hits and then the grand slam to Liam Hicks.
0: He was able to find himself after the first two innings in Arizona and post some zeros. Pitch is a called strike two with a fastball up. It's now 2-2 on Devers. Three singles in the inning have gotten the Giants a run. 2-2 pitch, swing, and a foul. Yes, he apparently got a piece of it. The fact that Brett Sullivan didn't spring up and race to the ball tells us that Devers just off the end of the bat. My goodness, watching a TV replay. But he's still alive. That gives this veteran slugger another pitch, at least. And he takes advantage of it and fortunately hooked it foul for the Rockies. It went up over the brick wall and right, but hooked foul just before the pole that's only 309 feet from home plate.
1: There's been 109 splash hits into McCovey Cove for Giants hitters, and that ended up in the Cove. Bunch of kayakers out there. Fortunately, a foul ball.
0: Another 2-2 is high, ball three. Kennedy and Gilbert will take off on this payoff pitch. Hughes has his sign. 3-2 is this time fair and gone. Rafael Devers hits a 3-2 curveball for a three-run homer. Rockies score four. The Giants score four, and they lead it 5-4.
1: Hey, in terms of pitch location, it's not horrible. It's down and it's in, and Devers just goes up there and golfs this thing out. And he was seeing Hughes well, obviously. He just missed hitting a home run earlier, and now that's the 110th splash hit in Giants history.
0: Now it's Eldridge, first pitch swinging, grounds it to second, on over to first. Amador's throw ends the inning, but the Giants back into the lead, 5-4 after two on the KOA Rockies radio network.
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0: Third inning, 5-4 Giants. Here's Zach Goodman.
1: Cole Carey's going to lead things off, and he'll take outside. It's 1-0. Switch hitter batting from the left side here against Tidwell, the righty. Moniak and Castro. Also two up for the Rockies here in the top of the third. 1-0 pitch is in there for a strike with the slider. It's 1-1. Well, typically, it's not too often you see nine runs between two teams scored in a game here at Oracle Park. Nine runs on the scoreboard after just a pair of innings.
0: Good. good steady breeze blowing to right today.
1: 1-1 pitch is a called strike. It's 1-2. Yeah, you can see the flags out in right center field beyond Triples Alley. They're flowing straight out to right center field right now, and the flags on top of the scoreboard in center as well. 1-2 pitch in the dirt, 2-2.
0: Yeah, if you're the Rockies, you just tell yourself this guy has had some control issues, 3 walks already. There have been some balls hit hard. Just stay on your plan and get the lead back.
1: 2-2 pitch. And it's hard on the ground. It's a one hopper to the first baseman, Eldridge. He'll take it to the bag himself, and Carriage retired. There's one away. That'll bring up Mickey Moniak. And if you look at Tidwell's day so far, he's had 7 outs. 4 of them have come on line drive double plays. I know technically one of them, it's not ruled as a line drive double play, but really what Beck did was hit into a line drive double play. So over half his outs are balls that the Rockies really hit hard. First pitch to Mickey Moniak, to a called strike. It's 0-1. He lined into a double play in his first at bat. Right at the first baseman, Eldridge. The 0-1 pitch is a good changeup. He fouls it back. It's 0-2 on Moniak now.
0: Well, the challenge for the Rockies, both Kyle Karros and Hunter Goodman have, well, Kyle hasn't played the whole series on the concussion IL, and neither has Hunter because of his shoulder.
1: 0-2 pitch down, 1-2.
0: And then you have Mickey Moniak and Jake McCarthy at the top of your order having slow weekends. It becomes more of a challenge to score runs.
1: 1-2 pitch, and Moniak hits it a long ways, but also very far foul. Hold it. Count remains 1-2. And so now you look at if McCarthy and Moniak aren't going, guys you've relied upon, Hunter Goodman, you just mentioned Kyle Karros, but also TJ Rumfield with the day off today. He's not in the lineup. 1-2 pitch is away. It's 2-2. And for the Rockies, fortunate they've had production in this game so far by Adiel Amador, the 3-run blast. 2-2 pitch from Tidwell. And Moniak keeps fighting. Fouls a sweeper straight back. Count is 2-2.
0: Yeah, second time through the lineup now. Let's see how Rockies hitters adapt to that sweeper.
1: 2-2 pitch. Moniak skies this down the left field line. It's in foul territory. Hill is in foul ground. It stays playable for him. He makes the catch. And there's 2 away.
0: That stayed in play because of the wind. That most times would be in the 6th or 7th row down the left side. Instead, room for Hill to make the catch.
1: So now Willie Castro to the plate. Switch hitter batting from the left side. He walked and scored to lead off the second inning. Hits this ball hard, but on 2 hops right to the second baseman, Basabe. He collects and a light toss to first. Ends the frame. Rockies go down in order 1-2-3 in the third. We'll go to the home half as 5-4 Giants on the KOA Rockies Radio Network.
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1: Bottom of the third inning here in San Francisco. Jung-Hoo Lee to the plate. Cleanup man for the Giants today, despite the typical cleanup guy not really fitting the same structure of a player that Jung-Hoo Lee is. He's a contact hitter. Here's the first pitch to him. It misses down. It's 1-0. Left-handed hitter is 11th in baseball in terms of batting average at .292. Lee, Basabe, and Kavanaugh for the Giants against Gabriel Hughes. Looking for a bounce back inning. He surrendered 4 runs in the second, and he'll miss upstairs. It's 2-0. Working out of the windup, the third baseman Castro in. Everybody else to pull. The 2-0 pitch is a fastball for a strike. It's 2-1. And when you look at the way this lineup is constructed for the Giants, late in the year, a tough season for San Francisco, injuries, trades at the deadline, almost unrecognizable from the lineup they were putting out there earlier this year. 2-1 pitch, misses 3-1. When you look at it, the guys who can really hurt you, Devers and Eldridge, they're not due up for 8-9 batters, and Devers already hurt the Rockies with a 3-run blast last inning. 3-1 pitch, that's a strike, 3-2. I say all of that to point out that you really want to go after the bottom six in this order. Lee's a good hitter, but everybody else really limited major league time. Payoff pitch is popped up out of play. The Colorado Beef Council reminds you, from all beef ballpark hot dogs to burgers on the grill, beef is a summer favorite. Recipes and grilling tips at cobeef.com. Peering over his mitt, Hughes has the sign. He winds and delivers another fastball that gets fouled back to our left. The nice ovation you heard from the crowd is from a guy who reached up his bare hand and made a snag. Next pitch will be number 8 of the at bat for Lee. Hughes has the sign that he wants. Starts to turn. Fires, and this is in the air to fairly deep right field. It sends Veen back to the warning track, the wall. He jumps, and he made the catch. Zach Veen, feeling for the wall near Triples Alley, is able to leap and make a great catch. There's one away.
15: Well, not that familiar, obviously. 3 games out there in right field in this unique outfield. He jumped and still had 2 strides till he got to the wall.
1: Well, it's kind of an interesting part of the park, because the wall is changing angles right near where he was. Is Oslavis Basabe, right-handed hitter who punched out his first time, swings and misses at the first pitch. It's 0-1. But you could see him reaching for the wall a couple of seconds before he made the catch and just couldn't find it. 0-1 pitch and a check swing. That rolls up the first base line. It's almost turned into a pretty good bunt. The Rockies are just going to let it roll out, and it turns foul eventually.
15: Looked like at first Hughes might try and grab it and then get the out, but you got to make sure you can grab it. And as he saw the spin, he said, I'll take my chances that I can get him on the next pitch.
1: Yeah, you're ahead 0-2. Don't want to gift him anything. final touch-up on that Veen leaping grab is the warning track's a little bit bigger out there because of the wall changing directions, and I think he felt the dirt underneath his feet, felt like he should be near the wall, even though he had a couple more strides, like you said. But at the end of the day, he made the catch. 0-2 from the windup. Hughes is going to miss away with the sweeper, 1-2. Two punch outs so far for Hughes in this game. The Rockies trailing 5-4 in the bottom of the third. 1-2 pitch. And it's lined down the left field line, hit pretty well into the corner, and it's going to be down for a hit. Just stayed fair. Collecting it is Jordan Beck. He'll send it into carriage, but Basabe has a double with one away.
15: Well, it remains it in Arizona was a question. He couldn't throw his breaking pitches for strikes, and the Diamondbacks lined up on his fastball. Today, they're fighting off the fastballs, and the location of the breaking pitches aren't good. Those are the ones being hit hard.
1: Drew Kavanaugh to the plate. He singled on a bunt in his first trip, and here's the first pitch, the left-handed hitting catcher. It misses down 1-0. There's a home run by Devers was a home run, on a curveball. Buddy Kennedy's laced single was on a curveball. That was a slider that Basabe turned on for the double. 1-0 pitch, and Kavanaugh foul tips it into the mitt of Sullivan. It's 1-1.
15: Yeah, while this is not a great Giants lineup right now, they're professional hitters, and you make pitches that are hittable, they're going to have that opportunity.
1: 1-1 pitch is chopped right back to Gabriel Hughes. He quickly fields it and flips over to first base, and there's two away. It did allow Basabe to advance to third, so that's where he resides now, and it brings Turner Hill to the plate. Hill is 0-1, reached on a fielder's choice and came around to score last inning on the Drew Gilbert RBI single. Still in search of his first major league hit. Had his first major league RBI yesterday on a sacrifice fly. That was his debut. Left-handed hitter, swatted into his backside. The first pitch is a curveball that's up. 1-0. Hill is currently still on a 26-game hitting streak for the Sacramento River Cats. That's a franchise record. 1-0 pitch is a ball, but challenged by Sullivan. So the Rockies used their first challenge. We'll see how Sullivan did. He did great. That pitch was not up. It was at the top of the zone, a called strike, and now it's 1-1 on Hill. Rockies retain their challenge. The Rockies retain both their challenges. The Giants have just one remaining. Runner at third, two away, the 1-1 pitch, and Hill watches a curveball go by outside. It's 2-1. Hill is set, a deep breath, now the 2-1 pitch, and again he misses away with the changeup. 3-1, both of the last two misses have been smaller. Just off the plate away with that last pitch. 3-1 from Hughes. And Hill swings through a heater. 3-2. And it was a good location at the top of the zone. And you figure Hughes ought to go right back to that pitch. Try to put up his first scoreless frame of the game. The payoff pitch is lined into right field. It's a base hit. The first major league hit for Turner Hill produces his second major league RBI, and the Giants have scored in each of the first three innings. It's 6-4.
15: Well, and both in Arizona and now here in San Francisco, that challenge to finish off innings, Hughes in back-to-back starts at the moment has allowed 13 runs,
1: Right-handed hitter Buddy Kennedy to the plate. He lines a ball right to Colt Carrick, who makes the catch for the final out of the inning. The Giants score again. They lead 6-4 after three. We'll head to the fourth inning here on the KOA Rockies Radio Network.
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1: Top of the fourth inning here at Oracle Park. The grounds crew just now getting off the field, holding up the game momentarily, making sure everything is in order. The Rockies trailing 6-4. They scored four runs in the top of the second. The Giants scored four runs in the second as well, sandwiched between a pair of one-run innings. First pitch to Troy Johnson. The left-handed hitter will take upstairs. It's 1-0. Troy lined a single up the middle. The Rockies' first hit of the game in his last at bat. 1-0 pitch is up. It's 2-0. The righty Blade Tidwell still on the mound. Had his first clean inning in the third. Went 1-2-3. 2-0 pitch is outside, and it's 3-0. Already three walks for Tidwell, and now he's 3-0 to Johnston. And 3-1 pitch, or rather the 3-0 pitch, will make it 3-1 as he takes some off the fastball and drops one into the zone. So Johnston in a hitter's count here, infield playing him to pull. Troy will call time. Tidwell has not had a major league game this year where he's walked more than one batter until today. 3-1 pitch. Is lined towards the middle of the field, and it's going to be caught by the shortstop Christian Koss for the first out, which gives us a chance to pause for 10 seconds. Station identification on the KOA Rockies Radio Network.
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1: Top of the fourth inning, 6-4 Giants. Troy Johnston just hit a spinning liner to the shortstop Christian Koss for the first out. Now Zach Veen comes to the plate. Jordan Beck will follow. Veen with an RBI single in his first trip. And now he hits one off the end of the bat. A fly ball into shallow center field. In comes Gilbert. He's going to get there. And now there's two away. And after the Rockies really made it hard for anybody to get out against Tidwell the first two frames. He got four of his six outs on line out, double plays, and then another line out to McCarthy. He's now retired six in a row. That'll bring up Jordan Beck. First pitch to the right-handed hitter is a sweeper for a strike. It's 0-1. He hit a hard line drive to short his first time up. Koss dropped it, but with runners at first and second, they were able to get the two lead runners. on a 6-4-5 double play. 0-1 pitch is fouled to the pull side. It's 0-2. You're hearing us live from the Quantum Fiber from AT&T broadcast booth. 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It's 1-2 on Beck. Seventh game back for Beck. He's reached in all six that he's played in so far since being recalled from Albuquerque. 1-2 pitch, and he's down on strikes, chased the sweeper away, and it's another 1-2-3 inning for Blade Tidwell. We'll go to the bottom of the fourth at 6-4 Giants on the KOA Rockies Radio Network.
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2: It's 6-4 in the bottom of the fourth inning. Christian Kost going to lead things off for the Giants. They're out in front, 9-1-2. Kost, Gilbert, and Devers against Gabriel Hughes here, looking to put up his first zero today. Out of the windup, the first pitch to the right-handed hitting Kost is on the ground, pulled foul, and it's 0-1. He struck out swinging in his first at bat. The Giants out hitting the Rockies 8-3 in this game. Neither team has committed an error yet. The Rockies scored four runs in the second inning to take a 4-1 lead. The last five runs going the Giants' way. 0-1 pitch is outside. It's 1-1. Kost, 28 years old, was a 12th round selection by the Rockies in 2019 out of UC Irvine. 1-1 pitch is down. 2-1. Today's his 31st Major League Baseball game. 2-1 pitch shows bunt, and he gets it down right in front of the plate. Chance for Brett Sullivan. Bare hands it, throws to first, and Kost was barely halfway down the line when he got that ball to first base. There's quickly one away. Good job by Brett Sullivan. Looking for the best value on Rockies baseball this August? 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Drew Gilbert to the plate. Gilbert singled home a run and came around to score in the second. He popped out to short his first time up, 1-for-2. Left-handed hitter takes a strike, hits 0-1. Coming into the game, his .409 batting average was the best by a Giants batter through their first 14 career games with an at-bat against the Rockies since JT Snow had a .426 average back in 1997 and 98. So he is hurting the Rockies like no Giant has done in over a couple of decades, nearly three. Fouls back the 0-1 pitch, it's 0-2. He was waiting for Gilbert to step in the box. He was already equipped with the pitch he wanted to go with. The 0-2 is pulled foul on a sweeper. Count remains the same. Rockies Charity Night presented by York Space Systems is Wednesday, August 19th versus the Dodgers. Purchase an exclusive autograph package now at Rockies.com/RCN or at the home plate kiosk on the 19th. Proceeds benefit the Colorado Rockies Foundation and Close to Kids Denver. 0-2 pitch, and it's bounced softly towards first. Hughes has to hustle over there, and Johnson can't field the baseball. He was trying to get rid of it to Hughes covering the bag before he fielded it, and eventually just couldn't handle the baseball.
3: Yeah, wasn't hit hard again. Hughes going right to the bag, and Troy, who doesn't play a lot of first base, just seemed hesitant about how he should play it and then just didn't get a grip on it and got charged with an error.
2: Malone Leishman going to head out to the mound now and have a discussion with Hughes. And he's going to be joined by Johnston and Sullivan. And you think of Troy Johnston and his experience at first base this season. At the start of the year, him and T.J. Rumfield were alternating basically games who was going to be at first base. They were both getting plenty of time there, but when TJ Rumfield forced his way into being the everyday first baseman with the what he did at the plate or what he has done at the plate and also what he's done at first base, it pushed Johnston into the outfield, and his starts at first base have been few and far between since, because Rumfield's a guy who typically he goes every day. Day off his feet today, though. Rafael Devers to the plate. Dancing around at first is Gilbert, and Hughes saw it out of the corner of his eye. He steps off the rubber and looks over there.
3: Now, Gilbert's unusual, very good speed, but learning how to steal bases, he's one out of four.
2: Moderate lead over there. Hughes is set, and the pitch to the plate is outside. It's 1-0 on Devers. Devers already having a big game. A double, a home run, three RBIs, two runs scored. He's 2 for 2. Wide open stance in the left-handed batter's box. The 1-0 pitch is a called strike. He started to go around. Not sure if it would have mattered. I think it was a called strike, not on the swing.
3: Well, Gilbert's dancing around over there hoping maybe it changes Hughes' delivery to the plate and he makes a mistake to Devers.
2: And he's getting it picked off here. He timed it up wrong. Now he's backpedaling towards second base and Johnston chases him down. Well, he did a little bit too much dancing and Hughes made him pay with a good pick to first. There's two away.
3: It goes as a caught stealing 1-3. I don't really get the backpedaling. That was...
2: Well, at that point, he was just giving in. And I don't know about the backpedaling there. 1-1 pitch, and Devers takes a strike 1-2. You're typically taught as a runner, if you get picked off, get into a throwing lane and get to second base. Try to make them make a difficult throw, and coaches will tell you, usually they want the first baseman, if you're the base-running team, to be throwing the baseball over anybody else on the field. Ground ball to second base. Amador with a good four-handed pick moving to his left. Will toss it to first base, and it's a clean inning for Gabriel Hughes. 6-4 Giants after four here on the KOA Rockies Radio Network.
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3: We move into the fifth inning. Giants have a 6-4 lead. Wade Tidwell has retired 7 in a row. And he's got a chance to make it 8. A little chop by Sullivan hit to the first baseman. And Eldridge leads Tidwell to the bag. One pitch, one out. And again, from the Rockies' perspective, I mean, if you got a pitch, you understand it. But this is a guy who walked 3 guys in the first 2 innings. And been a lot of first pitch movement here that plays into Tidwell's strengths. He misses inside to Adiel Amador, who did swing successfully at a first pitch and hit a 3-run homer. But here he again takes a pitch, 2-0. So good on Adiel here, knowing his team's down a couple of runs, and a pitcher who they had on the ropes, they need to get back on the ropes. 2-0, and that's outside, ball 3.
4: Yeah, Sam Hentges, left-handed arm, now warming up in the Giants' bullpen.
3: Tidwell fires, and that's ball 4. Didn't get it up in the zone, and on 4 pitches, Amador is aboard. A 1-out base runner on the 4th walk of the afternoon by Tidwell.
4: Yeah, that's something that Adiel can do, is he has really good plate discipline, and he is a guy who, throughout his minor league career, there's only been one season where he's punched out more than he's walked. That's remarkable. This year at AAA, 58 walks to 44 strikeouts.
3: And ball 5 on a pitch down to Jake McCarthy. And Rockies trying to stir things up here with 1 out in the 5th. Jake is grounded to short and popped a soft twisting liner pop out to the shortstop in the 2nd inning. Tidwell's 1-0 is outside, ball 2. Trying to throw some backdoor breaking balls. That's what he did to Brett Sullivan and got him to roll it over. But he has missed 6 straight pitches since, and make it 7. He tried to guide that sweeper to home plate. He is laboring now to find a spot that's going to work. Checks on Amador. 3-0 is high. Oh, it's called a strike. Borderline, and the strike called by Brian Walsh, and Jake McCarthy will get time, take a little stroll. I mean, Jake's not going to swing at that pitch. It was at the top of the zone, but he got the strike called, did Tidwell. He gets set, the right-hander. 3-1 pitch is outside, ball 4. So after that first pitch out, he throws 8 out of the zone in his next 9 pitches, and Tony Vitello is going to have to make a change. Rockies have the tying runs on with 1 out here in the 5th. 6-4 Giants on the KOA Rockies Radio Network.
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2: 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Top of the fifth inning, one out, runners at first and second. The Rockies trailing 6-4, and the Giants are going to turn to left-handed arm Sam Henches, who's thrown plenty against the Rockies this season. It's his 36th appearance of the year, and he's actually been a lot better this season against right-handed hitters. Against righties, they're batting just 154 against him compared to 321 for the lefties. Throws a fastball, a sinker, a slider, and a curveball.
3: But of late, right-handed batters have gone 5-for-17, so let's hope that trend continues. Cole Kerrig is 0-for-2 lifetime against him. Cole has walked and grounded out. And Henches misses down and in, ball one. Rockies were down 1-0, scored four times in the second, only to have the Giants score four and then add another run in the third. Had a good fastball to hit there, and Cole hit it to the backstop. One ball, one strike. When our team wins, Cars for Kids wins, as we'll be making a donation. 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Check back on Amador at second. The pitch to Kerrig is fair inside third and rolling down the left field line. Amador scores. To third goes McCarthy. He'll hold there on the RBI double by Cole Kerrig. 6-5 Giants.
2: Oh boy, did the Rockies need that. They needed to cash in on those two walks, especially once the momentum shifted when the Giants scored four runs in the bottom of the third. This is just a curveball. It stays up and it's hooked down the line. Not hit extremely hard, but in the right location. And Cole Kerrig, when the chips are on the table, he is always coming through.
3: 33 runs batted in now on his 15th double of the year. 32 runs batted in. I wanted to give him Jake McCarthy, but Jake wisely held at third as Mickey Moniak left on left fouls it. Mickey is lined into a double play and fouled out to left. Swings and misses at a slider. It's 0-2. Well, Henches is their need-the-outs lefty of the two they have in their bullpen, and it was for Mickey Moniak here. Mickey trying to foil the strategy. 0-2 pitch is hit to deep center field. It's going to stay in the ballpark. Gilbert makes the catch. McCarthy tags. He scores. Kerrig gets to third, and the game is tied at 6. Mickey Moniak with the sacrifice fly to tie the game here in the fifth.
2: And this is an awesome swing for Mickey Moniak. Down 0-2 in the count. He's just trying to get the ball in play. He knows that Henches is thinking strikeout in this situation. His strikeout pitch against the lefties is that slider going away from them. Left it on the plate a little bit, and he was timed up perfectly for it to hit the fly ball.
3: Carrick now at third with two outs. The switch hitter, Willie Castro, batting right-handed now. Swings and misses for strike one. Willie walked and scored in the second, grounded to the second baseman, Basabe, in his next plate appearance. Pitch, swing and a miss on a fastball. Hinches can get you velocity. That's 96. And he's a tall guy with the long stride to the plate. But he allows the two inherited runners to score, and the Rockies back to even with the Giants here in the fifth, trying to regain the lead. Carrick down the line at third. Two-strike pitch is way outside. Tidwell ends up going 4 1/3, three hits, but six runs all earned, in part because of the five walks. He had one strikeout, gave up the homer to Amador. Ground ball foul. Cole Carrick, who's got so much energy, he's coming down the line. He knew it was a foul ball as it's going by him. He reached up as if he was going to try and grab it. Count still 1-2. Hentges misses down with that fastball at 96 to even the count. Rockies have been out hit 8-4, but they've cashed in those walks today. 2-2 is outside, full count. Two walks scoring in the second inning, two walks scoring here in the fifth. And the other walk was erased on a line drive double play. 3-2 pitch to Castro is strike three called on a fastball on the inside edge. But the Rockies tie it in the middle of five. We're tied at six on the KOA Rockies Radio Network.
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3: Game tied at six here in San Francisco. Bottom of the fifth inning, Gabriel Hughes facing Bryce Eldridge, who has an RBI single and two tries, and a fastball misses down and away for ball one. Hughes with the floating base hit for the RBI in the first inning. And Hughes misses again down. Two balls and no strikes. And then hit a ball right at the second baseman, Amador. That was back in the second. 2-0 pitch, and that one missed. Ball three. Hughes has not walked anybody yet in the game. This is his first 3-0 count. And there is activity in the Rockies' bullpen. Hughes fires, and swinging, Eldridge fouled it outside of first, 3-1.
7: Yeah, that's Nick Frasso, right-handed arm warming up in the Rockies' pit.
3: Gotta wait a moment as Zach Veen retrieved the foul ball, ended up in play. 3-1 to Eldridge is high, ball four. Yeah, definite no-no, and that's enough for Warren Schaefer. That leadoff walk here in the fifth is going to end the day for Gabriel Hughes. Pitching change. Giants and Rockies tied at six here in the fifth inning. We'll be back on the KOA Rockies Radio Network.
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7: 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Fourth appearance in the big leagues, and as a Rocky for Nick Frasso, the 27-year-old acquired near the deadline by the Rockies, has a 9 ERA, allowed a couple of earned runs his last time out against the Diamondbacks. Throws hard from the right side.
3: He'll get the left-handed hitting Jung-Hoo Lee, who's 0 for 2, and Nick, 6'5", 200-pounder out of Loyola Marymount, delivers an opening strike. Castro at the edge of the grass at third. Johnston holding Eldridge on at first. A one pitch is outside. That evens the count. Rockies with a couple of runs here in the top half of this fifth inning to tie the game. Frasso trying to keep it tied, but he misses outside with a 96-mile-an-hour fastball. It's 2-1. He has not walked anybody yet in his work as a Rocky in the big leagues. 2-1 pitch is ball three. Lee, as we have talked, doesn't strike out very much. He likes to put the ball in play, and he'll take strike two here. He is 10th in baseball at being hard to strike out, but has only 19 walks at the moment in a full season. Got a full count here. Eldridge not going. The 3-2 is sent to left field. Coming in is McCarthy, and Jordan Beck, and he'll make the catch as he and Carrig had a little bit of communication breakdown, but Jordan made the play. Cole, who can cover so much ground, was way out there and left from his shortstop position, but they get the out. That's what matters. Eldridge remains at first. Now the right-handed hitting Basabe in a wild toss to first. Troy Johnston tried to do the fake. It got away from me and started to run after a ball that was in his glove, but Eldridge was still sprawled on the ground. He was not going anywhere. Basabe has struck out and doubled. He doubled last time up and scored on a two-out base hit by Turner Hill. That was the sixth run of the afternoon for the Giants. Fouls the first pitch for strike one. Castro remains up at third, and that fastball's in there for a called strike two. Well, Nick Frasso was a guy that the Rockies had interest in terms of the velocity of the fastball. It is upper 90s. 0-2 pitch, and threw a changeup. It was pretty easy for Basabe to see it wasn't going to be in the strike zone. It's 1-2. Probably doesn't throw with certainly not as much velocity as the guy he was traded for, among others, Seth Halverson. 1-2 pitch, check swing, and it hit the bat. He's shaking his hand like he got hit in the hand, but I don't think anybody else thought it. He might have had it kind of both ways, and now they're going to say he was hit by a pitch. And I'm sure the Rockies are going to take a look at this.
7: And he starts to swing.
3: Well, the interesting thing, it's his backhand, his back arm, his right hand, and they rule it a hit by pitch, and it did get bat, but it might have caught the fingers first. So Basabe is aboard. That pushes Eldridge to second, trying to work inside with the count in his favor. Nick Frasso hits Basabe, and now he'll get the left-handed hitting Drew Kavanaugh, the catcher. Kavanaugh, a bunt base hit his first time up, then hit a ball softly that was handled by Gabriel Hughes, who flipped it to Troy Johnston for an out. Now Kavanaugh's up there facing the right-hander Frasso with two on and one out in a tie game here in the fifth. First pitch is outside and low, ball one. They started to say, and of course I must have given them the broadcaster's jinx, the fact that Frasso maybe throws a few more strikes than Seth Halverson did. Good changeup there, swing and a miss for a strike. Seth, more velocity, but Seth at times his last 2 years with the Rockies had struggles with command. 1-1 pitch is looped into left field for a base hit. Beck up with the ball. They're going to hold Eldridge. And that will load the bases, but Kavanaugh gets his second hit. Bases loaded with one out for Turner Hill.
7: That's a fastball, and it just stays over the middle of the plate. It jams Kavanaugh a little bit, but he laces it into left field. And the Rockies, they scored four runs in the top of the second and then gave away four in the bottom of the second. They got back in the game and felt like momentum was shifting with two runs in the top of the fifth. Trying to get out of this bases loaded one-out jam, if the Rockies could do it, would be huge for them.
3: Turner Hill, 27-year-old rookie, got his first major league hit last time up to knock in run number six for the Giants. He cues a changeup foul for strike one. Well, you're not always happy when the number seven hitter is batting for the third time in the fifth inning. Well, one pitch, he nearly missed a changeup over the glove of Brett Sullivan. Brett made a nice reaction to get up out of his crouch and snag it. But it's 1-1 on Hill. He's a guy known for making contact. His two RBIs have come on a sac fly and then a base hit last time up. He takes strike two as they came back with a third straight changeup. Eldridge at third, Basabe at second, Kavanaugh at first. The pitch fouled back.
7: He went to another changeup there, and he probably doesn't like the location he left it in. It was in a hittable spot up and in. And you just have to think, when is that heater coming? And you can imagine Frasso is going to get a lot behind it.
3: Crowd getting up for it. The pitch, there was the fastball at 98. And you can see, as I said, Hill is a contact guy. He just got the bat in the hitting area to kind of push it away and get another pitch. And he swings and misses as they come back with a changeup. Nick Frasso with a big strikeout for out number two.
7: Well, Frasso is a guy who throws his four-seam fastball coming into this game at a 60% rate. So when you come and hit against him, you're gearing up for that big heater. And all that he does in this at-bat is just pound the zone with changeups and eventually pulls the string on a good one. Good block as well by Brett Sullivan. Always have to be sharp behind the plate when the bases are loaded. Alone Leishman heading out to the mound. But that's a huge punch out. It gives him an opportunity to get out of this inning clean. And as I mentioned earlier, the Rockies are trying to keep momentum in this game. The offense just tied it up again. And you don't want to give those runs right back, especially on a walk and a hit-by-pitch that started the inning. So big punch out there by Frasso. And this next batter, I know it's the fifth inning. You don't know what's coming up later in the game, but this is one of the bigger at-bats of the game right here.
3: Third strikeout for Rockies pitching. Rockies strikeouts are presented by Sam's Number 3 Diner and Bar, where serving food babies is a tradition. Buddy Kennedy, a right-handed batter, has a single and a run scored. He also hit a soft liner to the shortstop Carrig his last time up. Right on right, he takes a strike from Frasso. Fastball at 96. Bases full of Giants in a tie game here in the fifth with two outs. The 0-1 is fouled back. He came back with one at 97, did Nick. And Frasso's ahead, two strikes. Eldridge, Basabe, Kavanaugh, the base runners, third to first. Frasso came set and then disengaged to reset. He tapped himself on the chest. I'm sure telling Brett Sullivan, that's me. I'm happy with your call. The pitch is a fastball that he overthrew. Wanted everything on that one. It was 99, but not anywhere close to the strike zone. 1-2 on Kennedy. Frasso ready and fires, and it's in the dirt with a changeup, and he did check his swing in time. Kennedy, 2-2.
7: Let's see what he goes to here, because if you're Kennedy, you know he does not want to get into that three-ball count with the bases loaded. I'd be gearing up for a fastball if I were him.
3: 2-2 is another changeup, and it's low, ball three. Well, gearing up for the fastball perhaps, but the changeup was off enough he wasn't going to worry about swinging at it. No place to put him. 3-2 pitch is ball four inside, and the Giants regain the lead on the second walk of the inning. Two walks, a hit batsman, and a single, and the Giants have answered again to the Rockies scoring. That run is charged to the starter Hughes, but now it's Christian Koss with the bases still loaded that Frasso's trying to get, and Koss fouls it away. Now both sides, well, the Rockies have not scored a run on a bases loaded walk, but they've had five walks and four of them have scored. Unfortunately for the Rockies, the first walk of the game by Rockies pitching scores on the second walk of the game. Koss fouls a fastball back. It's 0-2. He had two strikes on Kennedy, but then Buddy was not interested in chasing and drew the bases loaded walk. Pitch swing and a miss. It ends the inning, but one batter too late for the Rockies. We head to the sixth, 7-6 San Francisco on the KOA Rockies radio network.
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3: Sixth inning, 7-6, San Francisco. Troy Johnston left on left with Sam Hentges takes inside ball one. Troy, a single and a line out in today's action. The 1-0 is in there, a breaking ball, a slider for a strike. It's 1-1. Now outside with the next pitch by Hinch is 2-1. Now the Giants with back-to-back games of 7 runs scored after they were in a stretch where they couldn't buy a run. Pitch down by Hinch is ball 3. Rockies have drawn 5 walks today and 4 of the 5 have scored. 3-1 to Johnston is not close. Ball 4. And that's the first walk by Hinches. Tying run on to start the 6th. We are in the meat part of the order. The meat of the order presented by the Colorado Beef Council. Zach Veen puts a bunt down, and he tried to push it by the third baseman, Kennedy. It went foul for strike 1. The Colorado Beef Council tells you, from all beef ballpark hot dogs to burgers on the grill, beef is a summer favorite. Get recipes and grilling tips at cobeef.com. RBI single and a fly ball to center field for Zach. So 3 hits since his call-up. They've all produced RBIs. He's got 5 in 4 games. Puts the bunt down again. It's a pretty good one. Kavanaugh goes out to second and got Troy Johnston. Just didn't quite get the bunt out far enough. And the throw to second in time to get Troy, who apparently just couldn't get enough of a jump away from first. Good play by Kavanaugh. Fielder's choice on the play. 2-6. Now it's Jordan Beck. Jordan, a home run and 10 RBIs this year. And toss to first, and Veen is back. Zach had his share of stolen bases with the Isotopes, 18 of them, 18 out of 20. Jordan 0 for 2, did score a run after reaching on a fielder's choice, and Hinches misses inside to make it 2-0.
7: If Beck gets a good pitch to hit here, he's really going to let one loose in hitter's count. He's been good against left-handed pitching this year, batting over 340.
3: Rockies down a run here in the 6th, 7-6. The pitch to Jordan is a strike. Time given to Beck at the plate. Giants really have the infield pulled. Where Basabe is the second baseman, close to second, and Eldridge holding a runner on, almost all of the right side is open. And Hinches misses down and in to make it ball 3. You can see he's trying to work in on Jordan, get him to roll it over. 3-1 pitch is a fastball up, and Beck fouls it full count. Rockies have been out hit 9-4 on the day, but trailed by just a run here in the 6th with a man on and 1 out. Veen out to his lead, not going. The 3-2 pitch foul back. Had a good swing on that fastball. Hinches readies and fires, and it's inside, ball 4. He walks his second man. The Rockies have two on. And the only reason, you know, now we'll get the pitching coach, Justin Message, out to talk to Hinches. I was going to say the only reason that Hinches is still in there is because the next two, well, Amador's a switch hitter, but Brett Sullivan, the hitter coming up, is a lefty swinger.
7: Yeah, and unfortunately, Hunter Goodman isn't available today. They're hoping to get him back by tomorrow, or else this is a situation where Hunter Goodman would certainly have his name called to go left on right. And then in that situation, the Giants might counter. But the Rockies still like their chances here. Brett Sullivan's been swinging a really good stick. His last nine games, batting over 360.
3: He has drawn one of the seven walks. He did that ahead of the Amador homer in the second inning. Last time up, he grounded out to first. Good speed on the bases with Veen and Beck. One out. First pitch is taken for a strike as Hinches pours the fastball in there, a two-seamer. Check on Veen at second. The 0-1 pitch is slashed foul to the left side. 0-2. Well, Joshua Baez, who set a major league record with home runs in each of his first three at-bats as a big leaguer, has struck out three times today, but the Cardinals are winning big at Wrigley, 11-2, eighth inning in Chicago. Pitch is a broken bat roller toward short. The only play will be to first. On to third goes Veen. To second goes Beck. But that bat shattered into multiple pieces, which probably was a break for the Rockies. It might have been a double play ball otherwise.
7: Yeah, no doubt. If this is hit harder, it is a double play ball. And it's just so tough as a left-hander. You have to cover the breaking ball away, and then you hit a sinker left on left, in on your hands. Good pitch there by Hinches. It's going to be the last one he makes.
3: With Adiel Amador, the scheduled hitter, a switch hitter, Tony Vitello is going to go to his bullpen. Two on, two out. Rockies down a run here in the sixth. We'll be back on the KOA Rockies Radio Network.
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7: Pitching change for the Giants here in the top of the sixth inning. And they're going to turn to a right-hander in JT Brubaker. 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Brubaker making his 39th appearance of the year, a 3.28 ERA. He'll go sinker, slider, changeup. And he has been a guy who is really tough on left-handed hitters despite being a right-handed thrower.
3: And the left-handed hitting Amador hits it foul. It went off of Adiel's shin guard on his right leg. Well, Brubaker trying to get the rookie Amador and keep the Giants ahead. Adiel with a three-run homer, and he's also walked. Ball's loose, and Veen scores on a ball that was 5 feet, maybe 10 feet off of home plate. A daring dash by Zach Veen, and the game is tied. Oh, my.
0: And the Giants are not even going to look at it. This isn't just aggressive. It's beyond aggressive. That pitch is a foot away from the plate. The ball is just sitting there. Kavanaugh took a moment to find it, and it was too late. Veen dives head first. His right hand just swipes across the plate before the glove tags him in the arm. His hair is bouncing around. That is some aggressive baseball, and that is what Zach Veen brings to the table.
3: Beck moves to third. And the Rockies have tied it, swinging a foul at the plate. It's 1-2. 10 seconds here. 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
3: 7-7 game here in the sixth inning. 1-2 pitches away. Heads up base running, daring, reckless perhaps, but at work, as that ball was no more than a few feet off of home plate. It was behind the left foot of the catcher Kavanaugh. When he finally found it, Veen was in position to beat the tag. Pitch high to Adiel, and that runs the count full.
0: I'm still in awe. I cannot believe he went home on that pitch and stole the Rockies a run.
3: And ball four. The streak of wildness continues for the Giants pitchers. That's their eighth walk. And now to the top of the order, and Jake McCarthy with a chance to reclaim the lead again. What a day for Adiel Amador. He's got the three-run homer and two walks. Pitch to McCarthy is high, ball one from Brubaker. Walks have been a challenge for the Giants pitching this year. They came in with 57 more walks than Rockies pitching. And there's ball two to McCarthy. Rockies have tied the game here using three walks and a wild pitch. 2-0 to McCarthy is ball three. Now the Rockies the other day walked 10 in Arizona and managed to win. Giants have walked 8, and they're a ball away from 9 with the 3-0 count on McCarthy, and there it is, ball four. Loads the bases. It's the fourth walk in the inning, and Cole Kerrig comes to the plate. Momentum so crazy. Zach and I were talking. I mean, Zach Veen, if he gets thrown out trying to score on that pitch in the dirt just a few feet away from the catcher, this ballpark explodes. It's a big deal for the Giants. Instead, he scores, and now JT Brubaker can't throw a strike.
0: Yeah, and now the game, I mentioned in the fifth inning that the bases are loaded, two outs. It's a huge at bat. This is, again, one of the biggest at-bats of the game right here for Paul Kerrig.
3: Kerrig swings at the first pitch and fouls it. Cole with an RBI double last inning. He's also walked and grounded out. Beck, Amador, McCarthy, third to first on the bases in a 7-7 game. Brubaker is 0-1, is a called strike two. Taking his time, pitch clock down to five as Brubaker sets the pitch. Bounced it, no, it hit Cole Carrig, and that forces in a run. It's 8-7 Colorado.
0: The Rockies have scored two runs in this inning. They don't have a hit. They have four walks and a hit by pitch in an 0-2 count, and this is a slider. It's a back foot slider. You're going for the strikeout, and you just pull it, and the Rockies will certainly take it. It hits the front foot of Carrig, actually, not the back foot as he tries to get out of the way.
3: And now Tony Vitello coming to the mound. I mean, JT Brubaker has thrown 13 pitches and only four strikes, and the Giants will make a change. They'll bring in the left-hander to face Mickey Moniak. Pitching change here in the sixth. 8-7 Rockies on the KOA Rockies Radio Network.
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0: Rockies got a one-run lead here in the bottom of the top of the sixth inning, and the Giants going to make another pitching change. Another lefty, it's Raver San Martin. He's going to come in and face off against Mickey Moniak. San Martin, faced the Rockies a couple days ago on Friday.
3: And his first pitch is looped into left field by Mickey Moniak. It will score one. Home comes McCarthy. The ball bobbled out at second, or in left field, looking to throw the ball to second by the left fielder Hill, and into second base goes Mickey. It's a two-run single, and the Rockies now lead it 10-7.
0: Well, when you have a tough left-on-left matchup, you're usually hunting for one pitch early on. He gets a fastball up in the zone. He gets jammed a little bit, but finds some space in between short and third. Great base running by McCarthy and Moniak to get to second.
3: It's a hit and two runs for Moniak, and at least for the moment anyway, they're going to credit him with a double. As Willie Castro pops one up, foul ground, first base side. Eldridge handles it. It ends the inning. But the Rockies have their second four-run inning. They lead 10-7 here in the sixth on the KOA Rockies Radio Network.
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0: Parker Mushinski, the new on for the Rockies here in the bottom of the sixth. They now lead 10-7 in a roller coaster of a game against the Giants. 7th appearance for Mushinski, a 3.86 ERA so far for the Southpaw.
3: Lots of changes defensively for the Rockies. As Parker misses inside, ball one. Connor Norby into the game at second base. Ezekiel Tovar in at short. Cole Carey goes to center field, and Jake McCarthy moves to right. And Mushinski gets a cutter on the inside edge for a strike to Gilbert. Gilbert has had minimal success left on left this year. He did get a base hit off of Mushinski yesterday in that 6-run inning for the Giants. 1-1 pitch is a pop-up on the infield. Troy Johnston, the first baseman, snags it for the out. Nice comeback for Parker after giving up that hit yesterday. And after Gilbert, it's Rafael Devers, who has a 3-run homer on the day. He'll take a strike. Rob Livingston from the Rockies Media Relations Office informing us it's just the 5th time here at Oracle Park. As Devers flies it to fairly deep left, the wind pushing it around. Beck onto the track will make the catch. The sun can be really tough in left field late afternoon, but good play by Jordan for the second out. Just the 5th time in Oracle Park history that the Rockies have scored double digits here.
0: Well, it seems impossible, but it also has seemed impossible to score 10 runs here as well over the course of the years. It's such a tough ballpark to score in.
3: So 2 outs for Mushinski, and now it's yet another left-handed batter in Eldridge, who has a single, a run batted in, a walk, and a run scored. He takes ball one left on left, and Parker misses again outside, 2-0.
0: Well, think about all the different teams, and the Rockies included, that probably come into this ballpark for a 3-game series and don't score 10 runs. That's pretty typical.
3: Not many double-digit ones, but they'll take a good breaking ball there, a sweeper for a strike. You want to get a smile on Parker Mushinski's face? Ask him about Lubbock, Texas. He loves his town. 2-1 breaking ball, a little bit inside. It's 3-1.

0: They're not going to lift any of those guys, so that's why Mushinski came in, and Parker gets a strike to even the count. Lee has fouled to the catcher, flied to deep right, and flied to left. And he'll send this one to shallow right. McCarthy coming on and gets there for out number three. Nice running catch by Jake. And the Rockies get a zero against the Giants. 10-7 Colorado after six on the KOA Rockies Radio Network.
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6: Top of the seventh inning here in San Francisco. 10-7 Rockies. They've scored six runs in the last two frames. And Troy Johnston, who led off a four-run sixth inning, is going to lead things off here for the Rockies. The left-hander will take away on a breaking ball. It's 1-0. Left-hander Raver San Martin is still on the mound. His first full inning of work. Here's the pitch. It misses away. It's now 2-0. It's going to be Johnston, and then in Veen's spot, he's out of the game now. It's going to be Connor Norby, and then Jordan Beck after that. 2-0 pitch, and Johnston will watch a sinker clip the top of the zone. Count now 2-1. The Rockies went down 1-0, then scored four runs in the second to take a 4-1 lead. The Giants came back with four of their own in the bottom of the second, then added one more in the third to go up 6-1 at the time. Out of the windup, the 2-1 to Johnston is on the ground to second base on three hops. It's gobbled up by Basabe, and he'll flip it over to first base. There's one away. That'll bring up Connor Norby for his first at-bat. Rockies would then get a pair in the fifth inning. Big double from Cole Carrig, and then Mickey Moniak with the sacrifice fly to center to tie the game. At 6-6. I said it was 6-1. I'm not sure why. It was 6-4 after that four-run inning. Here's a ground ball by Norby, and it's going to go to the backstop. It's 0-1. Right-handed hitter here. But the Rockies then scoring four runs in the sixth inning. They had just one hit in the frame. Four walks and a hit batter. Oh, one pitch to Norby is up and in. It's 1-1. Norby has taken plenty of quality at-bats for the Rockies. Had his first hit, a double for the Rockies yesterday, and he's going to have his second hit right here. He lines a ball into left field for a knock. So here comes Connor Norby. The plate appearances have been good for him. Was just in search of that first hit. Now a couple in a row with Knox, a one-out base runner for Colorado.
0: Well, we've talked about it. I mean, when he was at East Carolina and in the minor league system with the Marlins, I mean, the Orioles first, he was a virtual hit machine.

0: machine. Now he brings those talents to the Rockies. Jordan Bett to the plate. Right-handed hitter. Pick over to first, and Norby's bat standing up. Bett reached and scored in the second, but he hit into that weird dropped line drive double play. He's punched out, walked, and scored. So he scored twice today, and now Tony Vitello is going to make a late pitching change, I believe. As for a minute, he was going to let San Martin face Bett, but I think he's going to go to his bullpen now. He heads out to the mound. He hasn't taken the ball away from him yet.
1: I think he just wanted to buy some time. That's why the pick move, and he's standing out there waiting for the home plate umpire, Brian Walsh, to move towards the mound, and he signaled to the pen.
0: Yeah, he was just buying some time. So we're going to have a pitching change here in San Francisco. It's 10-7 Rockies here in the top of the seventh inning on the KOA Rockies Radio Network.
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1: One on, one out in the Rockies' seventh. Keaton Wynn, a right-hander, comes on. 44th appearance, two wins, three losses, and a save. A 2.98 earned run average.
0: Well, the runner at first base is Connor Norby. He just singled. Now Jordan Bett to the plate, right-handed hitter. He'll go right on right here. 0-for-2 in the game, has scored a pair of runs. Walked his last time up. He's off the plate in the right-handed box. The first pitch is away from him with a slider. It's 1-0. Going to see that slider from Wynn, but you'll also see a lot of the fastball in the mid-90s, but a ton of the splitter. That's his go-to pitch. 1-0. And he misses down and away, and it actually got far enough away that Norby might have been able to advance, but it wasn't in the dirt, so he didn't get a great read. So he stays at first on the slider. It's 2-0. Back after that walk, has now reached in each of his seven games since returning to the Rockies lineup. 2-0 pitch. And he'll watch his sinker called a strike at the knees. It's 2-1. The Rockies still have both of their challenges. The Giants lost one of them back in the first inning. Jamie Herget, right-handed arm, warming in the Rockies' bullpen. And Norby got a big jump, and Beck's going to foul this pitch off. Connor Norby was timing up the release of Keaton Wynn. He shuffled out to an even bigger lead, an egregiously big lead. And right when the pitch was thrown, he took off. He would have easily had second base, but Beck fouled it off his foot. Two balls and two strikes now on Jordan Bett. Wynn set at the belt, first base side of the rubber. The pitch is fouled away as Bett stays alive on the splitter. There's still more to experience at Coors Field. Upcoming theme events include Star Wars, Harry Potter, Brewfest, Pilates, Denver sports crossovers, and university celebrations. Find the event for you at Rockies.com/themes. A couple balls, a couple strikes on Jordan Beck. There goes Norby. The pitch is away. The throw to second base offline, and Norby dives in safely. For Connor Norby, that's steal number 8 on the season. Would have had one earlier in the at-bat. He had to wait a couple more pitches, but he ends up at second. Now another Rocky at scoring position. Beck's worked it full. The pitch is pulled foul. He remains alive.
1: And the way this crazy game has gone, you want to keep scoring. I don't think anything feels safe today, whether you're rooting for the Rockies or the Giants.
0: Another payoff pitch is called strike 3, and Beck's going to challenge. Looked to be at the bottom of the zone if it was in there. The ABS challenge system says ball 4. Great challenge by Jordan Beck. He flips a strikeout into a walk. It was a half an inch down. First and second, one away for Brett Sullivan.
1: That's 10 walks now for Giants pitching today.
0: I would say it's tough to win that way, and it is. But the Rockies somehow did it earlier in this road trip. First pitch to Brett Sullivan. Called a strike. It's 0-1. Brett, left-handed hitting catcher, walked and scored in his first at-bat, has grounded out twice since. He's 0-2. Norby at second, Beck at first, 10-7 Rockies in the top of the seventh. 0-1 pitch, and Sullivan hooks this foul just wide of first. It's 0-2. The 2027 Rockies schedule is out, so now is the time to plan your next premium experience at Coors Field. 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Owen 2 on Sullivan. The pitch. And he stays alive. Just reaching out as far as he could to nick that splitter. Got a piece of it. He's still fighting up there at the plate. Rockies looking for their first full season series win against the Giants since 2018, when they won 12 of the 20 contests between these two sides. 0-2 pitch is demolished down the right field line. Has a chance if it's there. It is out of here. Brett Sullivan with a 3-run blast. The homers are coming in bunches for any Rockies catcher. It's 13-7, a baker's dozen for the Rockies. It's number 7 for Brett Sullivan.
1: He had hit 3 home runs in his career. And granted, he is playing more games this year than he ever has in the big leagues. They put the purple coat on him, and the celebration continues by the Rockies dugout. And Wynn missed. He wanted that pitch away. He missed middle to in. And Brett, who is an excellent pull hitter with some power, hits his second home run of the weekend.
0: Ezekiel Tovar to the plate now. He'll swing and miss at the first pitch. It's his first at bat. Coming in defensively for Amador, who finished the day. Really an awesome day for Amador, his first game back in the starting lineup. 0-1 pitch. Tovar fouls it off. It's 0-2. Amador finished with a 3-run homer and a pair of walks. He was 1-for-1. He scored all 3 times he came to the plate.
1: Speaking of homers, every home run hit by a Rocky is resulting in a generous donation by the Berg Simpson Law Firm to Craig Hospital. Berg Simpson, good lawyers, changing lives.
0: 0-2 pitch, nearly got the hands of Tovar. He had to pull him into his chest. It's 1-2. This Rockies team, resilient. So resilient. They scored 9 runs in the last 3 innings. 1-2 pitch. A ground ball up the middle is going to be fielded by the second baseman, Basabe. He throws across his body, and he's fortunate his first baseman is 6'7" as he stretches out to his right to secure that baseball. There's 2 away.
1: One of those games from the Rockies' offensive perspective, they have scored in 4 different innings, and they've all been crooked numbers.
0: 4 in the second, 2 in the fifth, 4 in the sixth, 3 more here in the seventh. Not done yet. Nobody on base for Jake McCarthy. 2 outs, the first pitch, line drive, base hit into left center field. Hustling to it is Gilbert. You know McCarthy wants to get to second, but he'll have to throw on the brakes at first as Gilbert was quick to the baseball. A 2-out knock for Jake McCarthy, his first hit of the day. He had reached a couple of times with walks the last 2 innings.
1: I mean, the Rockies still have fewer hits than the Giants. Giants with 9, Rockies with 8, but the Rockies have a 6-run lead thanks in part to the 10 walks and a hit batter.
0: McCarthy got a huge jump. He's going to steal second base. The throw there is going to get him. Wow, right on the money from Drew Kavanaugh. He put it right on the bag, and McCarthy is out despite an outstanding jump. But the Rockies add 3 more. It's Brett Sullivan going deep and putting them ahead 13-7. Middle of 7. We'll stretch here on the KOA Rockies Radio Network.
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0: Bottom of the 7th inning here in San Francisco, and it's been a roller coaster of an afternoon here at Oracle Park, but the Rockies find themselves ahead 13-7 here in the bottom of the 7th, and they'll make a pitching change as Jimmy Herget is going to come onto the mound for the Rockies for the 37th time this year. He's got a 6.35 ERA, a couple of scoreless appearances in Arizona, and seemingly reset Jimmy, as Jimmy was having a great season, went through a stretch there where he gave up a lot of crooked numbers in a row, and that kind of skews how his numbers of the season look overall, but for the most part he's been a really strong option for manager Warren Schaefer as he gets loose here today. The Rockies ahead 13-7, and one big part of this game has been the amount of walks that the Giants have issued. They've walked 10 Rockies. 8 of those walks have come around to score, and quite frankly, the Rockies have had some big swings. You think of the Amador 3-run bomb, the Sullivan 3-run bomb, and a couple of other clutch hits, but man, the Giants have really set the table for the Rockies on the mound.
1: Well, and there have been times over the last several years, and even early in this season, where the Rockies didn't capitalize, especially on the road, didn't capitalize on pitching problems for the opposition. So great to see a day like today where you have that many walks come around to score.
0: It's a game where when the other team makes mistakes like that, that many mistakes, that many free passes, you have to end up on the right side of the scoreboard. And right now, the Rockies are. They're up 13-7. Oslavis Basabe, right-handed hitting second baseman, is going to lead things off for the Giants and take a strike right on right against Jimmy Herget. It's 0-1. Basabe was hit by a pitch his last time. He's 1-for-2 with a double and a strikeout. 0-1 pitch to him. Is away. Count now 1-1. Basabe has his socks up high, his black socks, slightly open stance in the right-handed box. Holds his hands about shoulder level out in front of his body. Moves them around as the pitch comes to the plate. The 1-1 is a called strike. It's 1-2. Herget at 91 found the outside corner with his fastball. Basabe, Kavanaugh, and Hill, 5-6-7 in the Giants lineup. 1-2 pitch is going to miss outside. Went to the sweeper. Two balls and two strikes now. Herget works from the windup. His stirrups kick up in the air as he throws the pitch. It's in the air to center field, and that's Cole Carrick territory. He jogs over to his right. He makes the catch, and there's one down. So now Drew Kavanaugh to the plate. He's having a nice day. He's 2-for-3 with a pair of singles. And is also grounded out to the pitcher. That was Gabriel Hughes at the time. Left-handed hitter. Waves his bat a few times towards Herget. Now he's ready. The first pitch is a fastball that's up and away. It's 1-0. Infield will play to pull. Castro playing farther in at third base. Outfield a little bit shaded to the left field side. 1-0 pitch is a strike. Good slider. 1-1. Kavanaugh, 24 years old, went to Florida Southern College. That's in Lakeland, Florida. 1-1 pitch to him. And a swing and a miss. Good changeup. Dropped it right beneath the zone, and Herget gets ahead. 13-7. Rockies in front looking for the win here on a Sunday. A series win and a season series win over the San Francisco Giants. 1-2 pitch. Is a soft liner to the left side, and Tovar is able to speed to his right and make the catch. He had a decent amount of distance to go across to get to that baseball for a line drive on the infield.
1: Well, sometimes with Cole Carrick, when he plays short, it's just his raw skills. In Ezekiel's case, he is such a smart defender. It looked like he was moving even before the ball left the bat.
0: Well, and that's one of the big reasons is Turner Hill, left-handed hitter, comes to the plate. He'll take a strike, 0-1. That he's so good defensively there. Is he as fast in a foot race as Cole Carrick? No, he's not. But that first step and seeing where the ball is going to go and getting there quickly, he's second to almost none when it comes to the shortstop position and its range, as the 0-1 pitch misses its 1-1.
1: Yeah, he reads swings, knows what the pitch is going to be thanks to the pitch system.
0: 1-1 pitch is going to miss away.
1: And you factor those in to his physical skills, and that's how guys get great jumps, great anticipation. It's great preparation.
0: 2-1 pitch coming home to Hill, and he swings and misses. It's 2-2. And to play shortstop at the big league level, it's not just your skill there. It's a thinking spot. You have to be really on top of so many different situations that you're kind of the head of the infield in that way. And Tovar is able to handle that while still being terrific doing the skill part of defending shortstop. 2-2 pitch is up. It's 3-2. Herget looking for a 1-2-3 frame. It's a full count against Turner Hill. Out of the windup, the payoff is inside, ball four. Sullivan will appeal down to third base, but Hill didn't go around. It's a two-out walk, and that'll bring Buddy Kennedy to the plate. Kennedy, a right-handed hitter. He's one for two today. He walked in a run in his last plate appearance. Singleton scored back in the second. A line out to short as well. Burgett working for the stretch, from the stretch for the first time. The first pitch, and ooh, he really tied up Kennedy there. I think he was sitting on a breaking ball, either the sweep or the slider, and the sinker ran in on his hands and tied him in knots. It's 0-1 on him. Infield playing a pull against the righty. The pitch is outside. Count now 1-1. Buddy Kennedy went to Millville High School in New Jersey, and he's the first and only draft pick out of there since Mike Trout. One pitch. A check swing, and he foul tips it off of Sullivan. So it's going to be 1-2. The home plate umpire, Brian Walsh, is going to deliver a new baseball to Jimmy Hergett just to give Brett Sullivan a second. As I think that caught him somewhere. He'll look at the pearly white plate and dust it off, make sure it's still pearly white from a little bit closer of a view, and now step back behind Sullivan. Rockies ahead 13-7, bottom of the seventh. Runner at first, two outs, 1-2 count. Hergett's pitch is a swing and a miss. Kennedy goes down on the sweeper. A clean inning for Jimmy Hergett in the seventh. It's 13-7 Rockies. On to the eighth on the KOA Rockies Radio Network.
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0: Top of the eighth, the Rockies ahead 13-7. The Giants are going to make another pitching change. It'll be the right-hander Trent Harris in his third big league appearance and second against the Rockies. He allowed a run in an inning in a third last time against Colorado. He punched out three, but he also walked three. He throws from straight over the top. It's a really interesting arm angle. Uses the curveball to great effect.
1: Cole Kerrig, switch hitter batting left-handed, will look at that over-the-top delivery, a curveball for a strike. Cole has an RBI double. He was hit by a pitch with the bases loaded. He has walked and grounded out. And a fastball with some cut to it misses, 1-1. 1-for-2 officially on the day for Cole. The two RBIs give him 33 on the year. 1-1, then over the top again with the curveball, and Cole didn't think it was a strike. He's going to appeal the call of Brian Walsh, the home plate umpire, and Brian was right this time. That's the first lost challenge for the Rockies. Got about a quarter of the baseball into the zone. 1-2 on Carrick. And now outside by Harris to even the count. And we're using him as both a reliever and a starter at Sacramento. Pitch on the inside edge, a called strike three. So Harris gets the strikeout. That's his fourth, and now two innings of big league pitching. Rockies have right-hander Zach Agnos up in the bullpen. Mickey Moniak, who is 1-for-3 with a sacrifice fly and three runs batted in on the day. And Mickey will take a strike with that same over-the-top look on a breaking ball. Mickey now with 57 RBIs on the season. Oh, one pitch, swing and a miss on the sweeper again. It's 0-2. The question with Harris will be, as people see that release point more and more, missed inside with a fastball, will that continue to be as effective for him? He's going to need to be good with his control. 1-2 pitch, and got Mickey to wave at a curveball, and it's back-to-back strikeouts for Harris. I mean, an ideal situation here for the Giants, young pitching prospect. You want him to keep the Giants in the game down six runs, but much less pressure in this circumstance. Willie Castro batting left-handed now against the right-hander Harris. And he'll foul a fastball into the glove of the catcher Kavanaugh for strike one.
18: They're working on him with a sweeper because everything he has right now, it's got good movement, but it's mostly vertical movement. Doesn't have a lot of stuff that moves side to side.
1: Pitch down, 1-1. Like we were talking between innings about the Rockies, that's what Gabriel Hughes needs, is some action beyond what his fastball does. Pitch outside to Willie. And that makes it a 2-1 count.
18: Yeah, there's no doubt. The fastball for Hughes is such a great pitch, and you just need some other ones to play along with it to get more swing and miss. And for Harris, it's just a different look.
1: Pitch down to Castro. It's 3-1.
18: You know, his bread and butter is going to be the curveball playing off the fastball, but you have to show that other pitch.
1: His 3-1 is hit towards left. It's going to slice and drop foul before the left fielder Hill could get there. Full count on Willie. We haven't had any rulings under review today. When you need to be on the winning side of a ruling, get with the guy who's always fighting to win. The law offices of Dan Kaplis, a serious firm for serious cases. DanKaplisLaw.com. Willie will swing and pull it through the right side on a sinker. And he gets his first hit. Hit number 9 for the Rockies. They keep this 8th inning going.
18: You know, Willie had been swinging such a hot bat, but a little bit of a slower series for him here in San Francisco, so good to see him catch one on the barrel.
1: Troy Johnston has a single and a walk and 4 plate appearances, 1-for-3 officially. Harris will deliver a pitch that's caught foul by Troy. Matt Olson with a three-run homer, his 36th of the season, and the Braves avoid being swept at home by the Diamondbacks. They beat Arizona 5-3 at Truist Park today. Time given at the plate. Rockies trying to do a lot of things today. Win the season series. Win this individual series against the Giants. Pitch outside 1-1. Have a winning road trip. And in terms of, again, small steps but steps, get win number 50. Pitch is swung on, fouled a little bit shy of us. And a guy in a hamburger shirt got the foul ball.
18: And him and his buddy in hamburger shirts.
1: Both in hamburger shirts. 1-2, the count on Troy Johnston. Willie Castro, the runner at first. Rockies up 13-7 here in the eighth. Breaking ball hit up the middle. Basabe on the backhand pick. His throw to first, and they get Troy. I think Troy got caught kind of getting in the rounded move towards first, thinking it was going to go through. Rockies will not challenge, and that ends the top of the eighth. 13-7 Colorado on the KOA Rockies Radio Network.
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23: Pitch and change for the Rockies here in the bottom of the eighth inning, and they'll turn to right-hander Zach Agnos for the 31st time this year. Zach has been throwing the ball really well of late for the Rockies since really the start of July. He's been awesome. His last nine outings, he has allowed just two earned runs. That's a 0.92 ERA.
1: He'll get the nine-hole hitter, Christian Koss, who got it under the glove of Castro. Tovar found it, but couldn't quite get the throw to first in time. Willie Castro expecting a bounce, and it stayed down. And Ezekiel almost got him at first base, but Koss, who runs well, gets the base hit, or actually, an E5, and the Rockies commit their second error of the day. The leadoff man on as Agnos misses to the leadoff hitter, Drew Gilbert. Gilbert today is 1-for-4 with a run batted in. He hits it to second. Norby to Tovar on to first. There's the double play as they get Gilbert. What a big-time bazooka from Ezekiel Tovar. He's like, okay, I didn't get the last one. I'm going to get this one.
18: Yeah, that was a weapon of mass destruction coming out of his right arm there. That ball was not hit hard. Gilbert runs really well out of the left-handed box, so he's going to speed there. And credit Norby. Got it out of his glove quick, right into a throwing spot for Tovar near his left ear.
1: Yeah, that was a perfect feed to the bag by Connor Norby to help Tovar, and the Rockies turn two. Strike one called to Rafael Devers, who has a double and a three-run homer on the day. He has scored a couple of runs. He has grounded out and flied out since. 13-7 Rockies, two outs, bases empty in the last of the eighth. Swing and a miss. It's 1-2. Zach Agnos telling Zach Goodman he has been working on some things with Jordan Romano in terms of some grips to get some different action with his breaking pitches. Looks like it's starting to pay off for him.
18: Well, he's throwing a pitch called a death ball. That's what he's calling it.
1: Of course he would. And the death ball is hit to deep center field, but on the warning track, Cole Kerrig is there to grab it, and that takes care of the Giants in the eighth. 13-7 Rockies on the KOA Rockies Radio Network.
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18: Top of the ninth, Rockies ahead 13-7. They'll see a new arm in the right-hander here. Jason Foley making his 10th appearance of the year. He's 0-1 with a 5.19 ERA. He'll start things off against the righty Connor Norby.
1: Connor came into the game defensively after the Rockies had taken a deficit and turned it into a lead with a four-run sixth inning. And on a 1-0 pitch, a fly ball to right off Connor's bat, handled by the right fielder Lee for the first out. Stay tuned after the game for the Clubhouse Show, presented by Common Spirit Health, hospitals, clinics, and caregivers. Human kindness lives here. Jordan Beck will take a pitch inside for ball one. Jordan on the day, been on base three times. He's 0 for 1 officially, struck out in the fourth inning. Tried to hold up on a slider and couldn't. It's 1-1. He has walked his last two times up and scored. And he had the line drive that was off the glove of the shortstop, Cost, that ended up being turned into a double play. Jordan got on base and he would score on a home run by Adiel Amador. Strike called on Beck. Now 1-2 on Jordan. Foley's pitch is in the dirt. Giants will have Eldridge, Lee, and Basabe scheduled in the ninth. Quiet in the Rockies' bullpen, so Zach Agnos likely to go out and start the frame. Pitch high, good take by Jordan. They're going to take the error away from Willie Castro and give Koss a hit, and that pitch is in there for a strike. Beck was looking for something else, and sometimes I think, and I have no ability like these guys, but the struggles right on right this year for Jordan Beck, at times it looks like he's just overthinking the whole process.
18: And I think sometimes for Beck, that's just an issue in general. He spends a ton of time in the video room. He's a hard worker. There's so much talent there. And sometimes he's just got to let it fly because, I mean, there is so much talent when it comes to Jordan Beck.
1: Brett Sullivan, who hit the second three-run homer on the day for the Rockies, did that back in the seventh inning to double the Rockies' lead from 3-6. It's still there at this point. And Foley has missed the first two to Brett, who also walked in the second inning and scored on the three-run homer from Adiel Amador. 2-0 pitch is sliced to the left side. Long run for Hill right on the line. The left fielder will grab it. Rockies down in order here in the top of the ninth. Need three more outs for the series win. They lead 13-7 on the KOA Rockies Radio Network.
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3: 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Bottom of the ninth inning, Rockies lead 13-7. It'll be Bryce Eldridge, Jung-Hoo Lee, Oslavis Basabe against the right-hander Zach Agnos. And Zach will fire a fastball in for a strike. Eldridge has walked twice. Well, Eldridge is going to challenge the strike call. And that takes care of the Giants' challenge by just a sliver, but it is a strike. 0-1 on Eldridge. Knocked in the Giants' first run with a single back in the first inning. 1-for-2 officially. Sinker misses away by Agnos. 1-1. Zach's next pitch swung on and missed. Good sweeper there from Zach. He gets ahead. The 1-2. A little bit inside to even the count. Pitch is low and it skips away from Brett Sullivan, 3-2. So Zach got ahead in the count, but now Eldridge, who's walked his last two plate appearances, has made it 3-2, and the pitch is fouled down the left side. Let's pause station identification on the KOA Rockies Radio Network.
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3: swing
4: good.
3: Swing and a foul again by Eldridge. So he'll get yet another pitch in this at bat. Agnos fires, strike three called. It wasn't the pitch Eldridge was looking for, and that's out number one as Zach gets the strikeout here in the ninth. Jung-Hoo Lee, left-handed hitting outfielder. Lee has gone 0-for-4 today. Leans back and the pitch is on the inside edge for a strike. Good sinker off the plate that worked back on the inside. Tried to do a sweeper under the hands of Lee and it was too far in. 1-1. The wind in the pitch, and that's outside. Two balls and a strike. Zach goes behind the mound. Now climbs back up on top. That was just a little pep talk for himself. And he'll fire, and Lee will float it into shallow right center for a base hit. Right off the end of the bat, Lee gets his first hit of the day. Giants 10th. Giants have out-hit the Rockies today, but the Rockies have the 6-run lead with one out here in the ninth. And Jonah Cox is going to pinch hit for Basabe. We saw him in center field in game one, the Denver area product. He fouls a pitch straight back, came out from underneath his helmet. Graduate of Flatirons Academy up in Westminster, Jonah. Hitting 267 with a homer and three RBIs. 0-1 pitch, the fastball misses outside, 1-1. In a back-and-forth game that the Rockies finally took control of in the sixth and seventh innings. Pitch fouled again by Cox to the backstop, 1-2. Giants led 1-0. Rockies scored four times in the second. The Giants scored four in the bottom of the second. They scored in the third to make it 6-4. Rockies would tie it in the fifth with a pair of runs. Pitch swing and a miss. Got him with a good slider. Zach Agnos gets his second strikeout here in the ninth. Two down for the Giants. Giants would get the lead back with a run in the fifth, and then the Rockies would score four times in the sixth inning, three times in the seventh to turn the game their way. Drew Kavanaugh, a couple of hits on the day, a bunt single and another single. He'll foul an Agnos fastball off to the left. Rockies scored in a variety of ways, including a daring dash home by Zach Veen on a ball in the dirt that was less than 10 feet, probably not much more than 5 or 6 feet from home plate. But Kavanaugh, the catcher who is batting now, couldn't find it behind his left foot when he finally did and reached out to tag Veen. Zach got the hand on home plate ahead of him. Two strikes now on Kavanaugh. Agnos fires. Check swing roller back to Zach. He'll zip it over to Troy Johnston, and that's the ball game. The Rockies, for the first time since the 2018 season, win a season series in a full season against the Giants. They win the series here this afternoon as well, beating San Francisco 13-7. We'll be back to San Francisco after this on the KOA Rockies Radio Network.
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0: 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Human kindness lives here. Rockies trying to win a rubber game of a series. They did it for just the fourth time earlier in this road swing in Arizona. Could they do it two times in a row? Well, the Giants would score first to take a 1-0 lead. The Rockies would get an RBI single from Zach Veen to score Troy Johnston and tie up the ball game. Then with two men aboard, an unlikely hero stepped to the plate. And there's a drive to right field by Adiel Amador, and it is gone. Touch of all time, Adiel Amador, his first homer. It's a three-run shot, and the Rockies are on top 4-1. How about that? What a crazy inning this is. It was just getting started in terms of crazy innings. The second home run in the major league career of the young infielder, and the Rockies had a 4-1 lead, only to see the Giants score four times in the bottom of the second inning and add another run in the third off Gabriel Hughes to go up 6-4. The Rockies would then do the little things necessary in the fifth inning to get the game tied again. Check back on Amador at second. The pitch to Kerrig is fair inside third and rolling down the left field line. Amador scores. To third goes McCarthy. He'll hold there on the RBI double by Cole Kerrig. 6-5 Giants.
7: Oh boy, did the Rockies need that.
0: Well, Hentges is their need the outs lefty of the two they have in their bullpen, and it was for Mickey Moniak here. Mickey trying to foil the strategy. 0-2 pitch is hit to deep center field. It's going to stay in the ballpark. Gilbert makes the catch. McCarthy tags. He scores. Kerrig gets to third, and the game is tied at 6. So the Rockies gain a tie

0: only to see the Giants again come back and take the lead at 7-6. The Rockies in the sixth inning, and I mentioned earlier about it being wild. Things were definitely wild, and in the sixth inning, the Rockies, and they would end up sending nine men to the plate in that inning, had the bases loaded when the electrifying play of the game took place. And he's also walked. Ball's loose, and Veen scores on a ball that was 5 feet off of home plate. A daring dash by Zach Veen, and the game is tied. Oh, my.
1: And the Giants are not even going to look at it. This isn't just aggressive. It's beyond aggressive. That pitch is a foot away from the plate. The ball is just sitting there. Kavanaugh took a moment to find it, and it was too late. Veen dives head first. His right hand just swipes across the plate before the glove tags him in the arm. His hair is bouncing around. That is some aggressive baseball, and that is what Zach Veen brings to the table.
0: Things were just getting even more interesting in the sixth inning as the Rockies regain the lead for good. Giants have walked eight, and they're a ball away from nine with the 3-0 count on McCarthy, and there it is, ball four. Loads the bases. It's the fourth walk in the inning.
1: Yeah, and now the game, I mentioned in the fifth inning that and the bases are loaded, two outs. It's a huge at-bat. This is, again, one of the biggest at-bats of the game right here for Polcari.
0: Pitch clock down to five as Brubaker sets the pitch. Bounced it. No, it hit Cole Kerrig, and that forces in a run. It's 8-7 Colorado.
1: The Rockies have scored two runs in this inning. They don't have a hit. They have four walks and a hit by pitch in an 0-2 count.
0: So they have the lead, and Mickey Moniak made sure that the lead was a little bigger. And his first pitch is looped into left field by Mickey Moniak. It will score one. Home comes McCarthy. The ball bobbled out in left field, looking to throw the ball to second by the left fielder Hill, and into second base goes Mickey. It's a two-run single, and the Rockies now lead it 10-7. We've had electrifying plays. We've had electrifying players. Today, the sixth inning was the electrifying inning of the game, and it's powered by IBEW, Local 68. Start with a job, end with a career. 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In the bottom of the sixth inning, the Rockies' bullpen posted a zero, so it became the first inning in which the Giants did not match the Rockies after Colorado had scored in the top of the inning. And then in the top of the seventh, Brett Sullivan, who caught all three games on the weekend with Hunter Goodman nursing that left shoulder tenderness, well, Brett put the capper on this one.
1: 0-2 pitch is demolished down the right field line. Has a chance if it's there. It is out of here. Brett Sullivan with a three-run blast. The homers are coming in bunches for any Rockies catcher. It's 13-7. A baker's dozen for the Rockies. It's number seven for Brett Sullivan.
0: Now, to amplify the point of Zach, that's 41 home runs hit by the two gentlemen who do the bulk of the catching. We had Braxton Fulford for a while, but how about Brett Sullivan with his seventh homer of the year? With the lead up to six, it was the veteran Jimmy Herget, who made sure the Giants didn't score in the seventh. Zach Agnos came on in the eighth and looked good. Gilbert today is 1-for-4 with a run batted in. He hits it to second. Norby to Tovar on to first. There's the double play as they get Gilbert. What a big time bazooka from Ezekiel Tovar. He's like, okay, I didn't get the last one. I'm going to get this one.
1: Well, he's throwing a pitch called a death ball. That's what he's calling it.
0: Of course he would. And the death ball is hit deep center field, but on the warning track, Cole Kerrig is there to grab it. And that takes care of the Giants in the eighth. 13-7 Rockies. So on to the bottom of the ninth, and Zach Agnos with his death ball and the other pitches he throws wrapped it up in a Rockies series win. Agnos fires, check swing roller back to Zach. He'll zip it over to Troy Johnston, and that's the ball game. The Rockies, for the first time since the 2018 season, win a season series in a full season against the Giants. They win the series here this afternoon as well, beating San Francisco 13-7. And because our team won today, Cars for Kids wins, as we'll be making a donation to Cars for Kids. 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That's Cars with a K. Mickey Moniak didn't hit the home run to knock in three, but he had three ribbies, and he'll visit with Zach when we return here on the Common Spirit Health Clubhouse Show on the KOA Rockies Radio Network.
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0: Rockies win the series here in San Francisco. Mickey Moniak, a big part of it. He talked with Zach at game's end.
6: Thank you, Jack. Mickey, you once told me that things are going well when you got the jersey untucked and the hat on backwards. How well are things going after a winning road trip, 9-game road trip? You guys go 5-4.
7: Yeah, you know, it's big. You know, anytime we can come out and win series against division opponents, you know, it's gigantic. So I think it's something that, you know, we can be proud of, but, you know, definitely not done getting better, not done moving forward, and hopefully be doing this a lot more.
6: The Giants walked 10 guys today, and you have to give yourselves credit for earning those walks, but also 8 of the walks ended up coming around to score. Cashing in on those mistakes, is that an important thing you guys talk about?
7: Yeah, it's gigantic. You know, if we're getting on base, if we're, you know, putting guys in scoring position, you know, we feel like we got the guys in the lineup to be able to do damage and drive those guys in. And, you know, you saw it today. You know, we preach just passing the baton, trying to get a pitch to hit. And if you don't get it, take your walk, go to first base. And, you know, we were able to do that today.
6: Adiel Amador got a pitch to hit a 3-run bomb. Some younger guys, Zach Veen and Amador, both coming up with big swings. It's got to be nice knowing really anybody in the lineup can come through for you guys.
7: Yeah, totally. I mean, you got the feeling in spring training, just, you know, playing those games, having everybody there. And now you're seeing it when these guys come up, they're ready to go. So, you know, that's the key to a winning franchise. It's the key to us getting to where we want to be. And, yeah, hats off to them, man. It's exciting.
6: Well, Mickey, enjoy the happy flight home. We'll send it back up to you, Jack.
0: All right, Zach, thank you very much. We'll head to the scoreboard next on the Common Spirit Health Clubhouse Show and the KOA Rockies Radio Network.
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24: 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Human kindness lives here. Let's check out some scores from around baseball. The two games still going on in the top of the first. Seattle up 1-0. A Randy Arozarena solo home run. The Padres in the bottom of the ninth up on top of the Guardians 5-0. Four solo home runs for them. The A's win 5-2 at home over the Rangers. The Orioles, all of a sudden, after a four-game sweep in Tampa Bay, they win 10-2 today, are tied for the Rangers for the final wild card spot in the American League. The Blue Jays fall 4-3 to the New York Yankees in 10 innings. Ben Rice with the top of the 10th two-run home run. The Royals win 3-0 on the road in Anaheim over the Angels. Noah Cameron, a complete game, one hit, one walk, shutout. Big game for him today. We'll go to Detroit where the White Sox complete the sweep 7-5 over the Tigers. And then finally, in Minnesota, it's another 7-5 finish. The Phillies on top of the Twins. Those are your scores from American League Ballparks, National League Nights, here on the KOA Rockies Radio Network.
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0: Rockies win the rubber game here in San Francisco. Elsewhere, the Pirates with a 5-run third beat the Red Sox 8-3. Matt Olson's 3-run homer carried the Braves past Arizona 5-3. The Mets sweep the Nationals 4-3, the final today. It was Miami 7 and Cincinnati 1 thanks to a 5-run ninth inning for the Fish. Alec Burleson had 4 RBIs. The Cardinals beat the Cubs in Chicago 11-4. And the Rockies' next opponent, the Dodgers, dropped their third in a 4-game series with Milwaukee. The Brewers behind Logan Henderson beat Tarek Skubal and the Dodgers 6-2. The Dodgers are heading to Denver, and the Rockies and the defending, two-time defending World Series champs will meet for the final time this year in a 3-game set. Tomoyuki Sugano will get the call, looking for his 13th win of the year for the Rockies. Blake Snell, scheduled for the Dodgers. We'll begin our coverage with the On Deck show at 6 o'clock, first pitch at 6:40. Our thanks to Doug Niemeyer at Master Control, and here at the ballpark, our executive producer, Jesse Thomas. For Zach Goodman, Jack Corrigan saying thanks to all of you for listening. And men, listen to this. Get your checkups. Do it regularly. Once you turn 40 on an annual basis, and know your family's medical history as well. Take it from me, a two-time cancer survivor. That's what it's all about. Come on, join us in the fight to beat prostate cancer. Final score here today in San Francisco. The Rockies 13 and the Giants 7. Have a good evening, everybody.
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9: Fired off a cease and desist letter demanding you stop using my name and my image and my likeness, my NIL. You cannot use my NIL. So I don't know if you heard what he said or not. It's an interesting story. Daniels saying that he did not personally send the letter. He explained that the matter was handled by his representation, he said. That was my representation. That wasn't me. It's a quote. That wasn't my representation. Or that was my representation. That wasn't me. Close quote. Now, the controversy stems from LSU continuing to use Jaden Daniels' image and honoring his legacy and celebrating his legacy. And then also reissuing his number 5 jersey. So there's a player on LSU this year wearing the number 5 jersey. Now, Daniels attempted to distance himself from the legal wrangling that's going on, the maneuvering, saying he still has a love for LSU and indicated there was no personal animosity. What jumps out about the wording from Jaden Daniels, the Washington Commanders quarterback, regarding the beef?
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18: I think you got to make room on that Mount Rushmore of teams for the number one pick with the Atlanta Falcons. You never want to be that crazy about it, but certain things stand out. And how bad the Atlanta Falcons were and how bad Tua was really stands out. The preseason's the preseason, but when guys are really, really good or they're really, really bad, that's something to really pay attention to. And the Falcons, nothing was good for them. Absolutely nothing. Like, Tua was awful. If you have Kyle Pitts in Dynasty and Fantasy, you're happy that he threw every time to him. But this was just the first possession with Tua getting hurried and having to throw the ball into the turf and fumbling on the first series. It was just nothing went Atlanta's way. 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
31: Oh, so close. What could have been? Almost the perfect game.
32: You brought it up again, Dan. I can't believe you.
31: I was confident, man. As long as you get confident about it, Dan, it's all right, right?
32: I guess.
33: There it is. Mike D'Antoni. Mark Few.
32: I think I saw your sheet. That's probably what. No, I'm joking.
33: He is Kerry Rhodes, the All-Pro. Starter from day one. I'm Dan Beyer. It is Fox Sports Sunday. Wrapping things up. Thanks to Chris Perfett, Monty Bolaños, Iowa Sam, Garrett Ritt for all of their contributions. Phil Ford back in the editing room.
34: Mm.
33: I've given you the New Orleans Saints is my winner for the NFC South.
34: Mm-hmm.
33: I've given you the Dallas Cowboys for the NFC East. And yep, last week it was the Buffalo Bills in the AFC East.
34: Right.
33: I'm ready to declare another division winner.
34: Okay.
33: Do NFC, you have any AFC. Sense? Do you have any sense of where I'm going with my pick? We've got five divisions left. Got the AFC North, AFC South, AFC West. We have the NFC West and the NFC North. Do you have any sense of where I could be going?
34: Yeah, I think you're going to be in the AFC realm.
33: Okay, he's correct.
34: Yeah.
33: I don't know, we're going to spice it up with a little music, and I'll have a drum roll, Sam, in just a sec, because this is going to be quite the proclamation.
34: Really?
33: So,
34: okay.
33: It's the North. Well, I'm just... It's the North, the South, or the West. So I've already got the East off the board.
34: I would say you're going to go... You're going to go AFC West.
33: You are wrong. It's okay. The AFC South.
34: All right, there we go.
33: Strike up the band, if you will. I've been looking over this division quite a bit. Tennessee Titans look very good in their new uniforms.
34: Mm-hmm.
33: But they don't need to have Tennessee across the front. Nike, would you stop with that crap? All right, the color scheme looked great against the 49ers, even though Cam Ward didn't. Let's be honest, the Titans are not going to win the AFC South this year. That is not a surprise. I have no idea outside of Tyler Ward who's going to catch passes for the Colts right now. Michael Pittman Jr. is in Pittsburgh. Alec Pierce is dinged up. Daniel Jones is trying to come back.
9: Mm-hmm.
33: Unless you're just going to give it to Jonathan Taylor 50 times a game, which wouldn't be a bad plan. I just can't believe in the Colts. So that leaves us with our final two teams. Jacksonville Jaguars and the Houston Texans. Both playoff teams last year. Jacksonville won the division. Ended up getting that home playoff game. A game they didn't win. And I'll tell you something else that they won't win. Drum roll, please. The Houston Texans will win the AFC South in 2026.
34: All right, all right.
33: On the record. This past week, seeing a lot of praise for the Cowboys, mm-hmm. and even NFL insiders saying, you know what? It's hard to ignore the Cowboys. I know it is. So I told you a month ago they're going to win the division. And it's hard to ignore the Houston Texans.
9: Yeah.
33: They're not perfect, but their defense is so darn good, Kerry Rhodes, that in the footsteps of what the Seattle Seahawks did last year, the Houston Texans have the opportunity to do so this year. The Houston Texans are your winners of the AFC South.
34: Yeah, there's never, maybe occasionally, but more times than not, there's never clear-cut situations where you're like, this team is going to probably dominate that division and make a long playoff run, and you can have your thoughts on it, you can have predictions, but this team is one of those teams I believe in a lot as well, Dan. And I believe in them for numerous reasons, but the number one reason for me is my former high school teammate and head coach, DeMeco Ryans. I believe in him more than I believe in any other coach in that division. And I believe in him more than probably every other coach in the AFC except for Andy Reid. And so that's how highly I think about him and that team.
33: That is very high praise for a head coach. They just signed Jadeveon Clowney recently. They didn't need to.
34: No.
33: So now he's a bonus. Yeah. Whether he's got a lot in the tank or not, I think he'll be able to do what he does in his second stint in Houston. And their running game can't be any worse than it was last year. Remember, Joe Mixon was thought to be their guy, but he was hurt all season long.
9: Yeah.
33: So they relied on Woody Marks and Nick Chubb.
9: Yep.
33: That was tough. I think they're going to be better at that. They brought in David Montgomery this offseason.
9: Mm-hmm.
33: And the wide receivers that they drafted
9: a
33: year ago have another year under their belt, including Jaden Higgins and the return of Tank Dell, someone that you love who's back on the field. It's all there for Houston. I think it's tough for Jacksonville to repeat. And this one was kind of an easy one for me. I had no problem putting the Houston Texans as the winner of the AFC South.
34: Yeah, the Houston Texans are definitely the favorite there. Jacksonville, I do want to see what they have to say with this. But, yeah, Houston's a clear-cut favorite.
33: I was ready to make a call on the NFC North. And then something happened this week to make me change my mind. That could be the pick next week.
9: Uh-oh.
33: You'll find out then. For Kerry Rhodes, I'm Dan Beyer. It's Fox Sports Sunday. We are Fox
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41: Minnesota Vikings safety Jamal Adams is out for the year with a knee injury. Washington backup quarterback Marcus Mariota is out this month with a sprained MCL. Packers tight end Tucker Kraft returned to full practice after last year's torn ACL. Defensive tackle Aaron Donald worked out with the Rams again today. Cleveland expected to re-sign defensive end Za'Darius Smith. The Raiders signed wide receiver Noah Brown. WNBA wins for Indiana and Chicago. Scottie Scheffler dominated the PGA tournament. He was up two to start the final round in Memphis and won it by 8 strokes. Marcus Ericsson took the IndyCar race. Former pitcher Tommy John died at the age of 83. He'd battled cancer the past couple of years. In baseball tonight, Seattle leads at Houston 2-0 in the top of the third. A's already beat Texas 5-2. Milwaukee beat the Dodgers again in LA 6-2. Padres shut out Cleveland 5-0. I'm Steve DeSager.
40: 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Fox Sports Sunday is on. 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
4: I'm gonna tell you right out of the gate, my man, that I have, I boy, a bless